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1: Hope you're enjoying your Thursday afternoon. The soundtrack to your ride home is on. We are almost there. Weekend almost in sight. One more day. One more day. Here's Timbaland and One Republic. Apologize.

0: 103.1 KCDA with Brooke and Jeffrey in the morning. Sam, what did you find in your grandma's basement?
1: My grandma has, like, all the VHS, like the OGs.
0: What's a VHS? No, I'm just kidding. I know what a VHS is. Some people are like, what is that?
1: My cousins at first were like, what's that? And I'm like, oh, you'll never understand.
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This is 103.1 KCDA. Yeah, Miley Cyrus with a heartwarming post about her late godmother, Dolly Parton. You can check it out on her Instagram. Here's Party in the USA.

0: This is 103.1 KCDA. Oh, I know. We can smell the weekend from here. Jamie, what do you got going on this weekend?
1: There's a gender reveal I'm going to go to, and I actually know if it's a boy or girl.
0: Okay, so you said, like, the parents don't know. Who knows and who doesn't?
1: So they don't know. Only I know. And one other person, and that's it. I'm pretty excited because it's tough holding these secrets in. And, you know, you get, like, harassed by your girlfriends trying to, like, know what it is. I'm like, no.
0: Definitely hard to keep secrets like these for a while, right? By the way, can you tell us?
1: Yeah, I
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You can find us on Facebook at 103.1 KCDA. Got some Billie Eilish for you coming up the weekend. Jimmy Eat World. 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

0: 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She's back with a new album, Good Grief, which is out tomorrow, and she's sitting down for an in-depth interview to talk about her song, Just a Kid, and the inspiration behind the album and her upcoming documentary you don't want to miss, okay? 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And don't miss that documentary with Sarah Bareilles.
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1: All right, checking out my Instagram DMs at My Name is Raph. My name is R-A-P-H. Andrea, you're Andrea from Instagram, right?
2: I'm Instagram Andrea, yes.
1: That's your new nickname. What is that sound in the background? Do you have a bird?
2: I have a bird in my car. He's door dashing with me today.
1: You brought your bird with you door dashing?
2: I did. It's a cockatiel.
1: I feel like this bird is very trained. Is he trained?
2: Yeah, he can be around outside, but with the food and stuff, I just keep him caged.
1: Is he singing a song? It sounds like he's singing to Blinding Lights right now.
2: That's pretty much his song.
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Pretty cool to see Bruno Mars come out during a Karol G concert, and they actually did a Spanish-English version of this song, Risk It All. We kind of want to hear it on the radio, right? But in the meantime, we'll just have to watch those Instagrams and TikToks, right? Here's Risk It All.

103.1 KCDA with Brooke and Jeffrey in the morning. All right, welcome to your Thursday night. This is Natalia hanging out with you. Appreciate you having us on. Got some Ella Langley coming up after Maroon 5. Stay right here.

0: forget to tell your smart device to play 103.1 KCDA on iHeartRadio. All right, that is Ella Langley right there. Hi, friends. This is Natalia hanging out with you for a Thursday night. I do have an unserious question. Would love to hear from you. What have you ever done to impress a crush? Yeah, have you ever gone out of your way, bought them something, perform something? I don't know. Let me know. I would love to hear from you. Open us up on the free iHeartRadio app. Look for the red microphone button. And what did you do to impress a crush? All right, Hozier and Lady Gaga next.
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Well, our iHeartRadio Music Festival just got even bigger, and it was already huge. We added Sierra, the Smashing Pumpkins, and a special performance from Stella Lefty. Oh, my gosh. And Benson's going to be there, too. This is going to be so much fun. This is the time of my

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1: Okay, happy Thursday. Thank you so much for having us on and checking in with us. I hope you're having a good one. My name is Natalia. 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I'd love to hear from you. Adele, Tame Impala, and Jenny, all coming up on the way. 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

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Aw, Justin had a lot to celebrate this week. His son turned 2 years old a few days ago. So they just grow up so fast, don't they? All right, Gautier and Olivia Rodrigo coming up after Justin Bieber. This is Ghost.

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2: 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This is Olivia Rodrigo's own festival. All-female lineup, Doechii, Chaperone, Cat's Eye, Stevie Nicks, and so many more are going to be there. 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Oh, just so cool. I love it. It's happening in Irvine, California. And anyone who's going to be there, I really hope they just post tons and tons of videos because I can't wait to see. All right, Harry Styles and Sombra coming up on the way.
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1: Well, just a couple days ago, Somber announced a new North American tour. You Are the Reason. Going around this fall, it's an arena tour. He's just so huge now. It's amazing. This is Back to Friends.

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You can find us on Facebook at 103.1 KCDA. All right, if you want to win your way into the iHeartRadio Music Festival, you should want to, okay? Because not only are we giving you tickets to both nights on the show, but also $1,000. I will give you details in a few songs. Just stay right here. Enjoy this. It is Imagine Dragons. It's Radioactive.

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1: All right. Thanks for having us on. It is Natalia hanging out with you. And tomorrow morning, you're going to have a chance to win your way into the iHeartRadio Music Festival. We want to take care of everything. We want to give you tickets to both nights of the show so you can see BTS, Benson Boone, Goo Goo Dolls, Sierra. We just added Sierra. We just added the Smashing Pumpkins. Snoop Dogg's going to be there. Major Lazer, Weezer, Zara Larsson, and so many more. And we also want to give you $1,000 spending cash. So this is a huge prize. We want you to win it. Tomorrow morning, 9 a.m. is going to be the first chance of the day. And then it happens again at 1 p.m. and then 5 p.m. So don't miss out on those winning times because we want you to be in Las Vegas with us September 18th and 19th at the T-Mobile Arena. All right, some Shaboozy and Snow Patrol coming up on the way. Hold on.
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1: Okay, how crazy is that story about the owner of the 49ers getting arrested? 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We hold our NFL players up to a certain standard. What about the owners?

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1: So I think I just found my new favorite TV show, and I haven't even watched it yet. Okay, so there is a new show coming to Apple Plus TV starring Matthew McConaughey and Woody Harrelson. And it is basically based off the rumor that they could be half brothers. The rumor basically started when they were actually vacationing together in Greece, and they were talking about how much they kind of look alike. They have the same mannerisms. And then Matthew McConaughey's mother said she actually knew Woody Harrelson's father back in the day in West Texas around the time that Matthew was conceived. And then from there, it turned into this whole thing like, yeah, they could be half brothers. Oh my goodness. Now, no DNA test has ever been taken. Matthew doesn't have like a father. And he says, you know what? I don't want that to change the man who, you know, raised me. I love and respect him. And so they haven't done that yet, but they have made a TV show about this. They're playing themselves like an exaggerated version of themselves, and it looks really funny, and it's coming out next month. I can't wait to watch it. All right, Sam Smith and Taylor Swift coming up next.
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1: All right. Hi there. It is Natalia here with you. And I have been asking, have you ever done anything to impress a crush? I got this message, last minute message from a Savannah. Here's what she said.
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7: 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I just

0: 103.1 KCDA with Brooke and Jeffrey in the morning. All right, that is Tame Impala with Jenny Dracula. Hi, friends. This is Natalia hanging out with you. Hey, if you ever want to say hello to me, want to reach out to me, you want a song request or a birthday shout out, whatever it is, I'm on Instagram. I mean, aren't we? All of us are. Well, I'm definitely there at Hey Natalia. That's HeyNatalia. I would love to get a message from you. And no, you don't have to hit follow just to send me a message. I will check all the different inboxes. So feel free to send one through. Do want to say hello to Jose Laredo, who was listening to us on the free iHeartRadio app. Thanks for that message. All right, Hosier, coming up next. Hold on.
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1: Well, apparently, dating app users feel burnt out from swiping. So what are they doing to hopefully meet their next love, their next relationship? I'll tell you in a few songs. Stay right here. This is Huntrix with Golden.

This is 103.1 KCDA, the best mix of the 90s to now. All right, put down that dating app and start doing a hobby. This is how you're going to meet your next love. Hi, this is Natalia hanging out with you. And according to new research, dating app users feel very burnt out from swiping. And so now, instead, they're actually showing up to hobby-based events to meet people, including trivia nights, mahjong events, and even bird watching meetups. I love that. I've also heard a lot of people will meet people at run clubs as well. I think this is a great way to meet people. I mean, you got to put in the work, though, if you really want to meet someone. It's the same with apps. Like, if you're going to be on a dating app, you got to go out on dates if you want to meet someone. But I like this whole hobby-based

will fade eventually. So if our time is running out, day after day, we'll make the mundane a masterpiece. Oh my, my, oh my, my love, I take one look at you, you're taking me out.

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1: Did you hear that Ella Lainley had a surprise visitor at her show in Arkansas last weekend? Hey, it's Shannon O. Yes, another artist. Not in the country format, though. Tell you who coming up in 6 minutes.

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1: Ella Langley, performing at her show last weekend, had a surprise guest in the audience. Hey, it's Shannon O. None other than the rapper Drake. That's right. He was singing Choose in Texas, that song that you just heard, and is admittedly an Ella fella. We're hoping that there's a collaboration coming because Ella Langley had actually commented on one of Drake's posts the other day where he basically said he had a goat pen. So he wrote a song with somebody really cool. We'll keep you up to date on if we hear that. And it wouldn't be too far-fetched for her because she's, you know, collaborated with people like Big X The Plug. She's done stuff with Riley Green, obviously. So she is into working with other people. Drake better be on that list.
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1: Benson Boone going to be part of our iHeartRadio Music Festival presented by Capital One. He'll be performing in Las Vegas alongside acts like Zara Larsson, Snoop Dogg, Weezer also going to be there. It's just the best of the best. This thing is going to be such a fun time. Jason also going to be there because you actually won by listening to our station. Where were you when you found that out?
2: I just walked into Costco to pick up a couple things real quick.
1: 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So from buying toilet paper to going to the best music festival in all the land. 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
1: Hey, it's Shannon O. Instead of wedding gifts, Taylor Swift and Travis Kelce had actually donated $26 million to some organizations that are close to their hearts. One of them being Dolly Parton's Imagination Library. They donated $2 million, which I think is very important to highlight this week with Dolly's passing. Taylor's on with I Knew It, I Knew You.

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1: Hey, it's Shannon L. What do you got going on this weekend? I was just talking to Amber, who is planning a little marathon weekend for a show that she's already watched. And more than once, Amber, what is that?
2: My favorite show I watched more than once was Supernatural.
1: That's impressive. I feel like the only show I've ever watched more than once, like more than one time all the way through, except for the final episode, is Friends, because I refuse to believe that it ended.

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You are not taking your children to fancy enough restaurants. Hey, it's Shannon L. Let me prove to you that you need to start, or at least maybe influence you. I don't know if it's going to do it. It's coming up in 6 minutes.

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1: Hey, my name is Shannon L. Thanks for spending part of your night with me. I am asking you, what is the fanciest restaurant you have ever taken your children to? Amy is calling in, and it's not too rough for you because your kid's favorite restaurant is what?
2: Taco Bell.
1: I love that for you. Inexpensive, and you don't have to deal with all the fuss of just sitting down and making reservations. But the reason why I asked this, Amy, is because I was reading about a girl who's 15 years old. And she has dined at 33 Michelin star restaurants. Her goal is to hit 50 by the time that she turns 18. And in case you are wondering, there are some Michelin star restaurants that offer kids menus, like St. Pierre in Singapore. Their tasting menu for kids, $228, if you want to shell out that for when your kid would really just prefer chicken nuggets and some French fries. What is the fanciest restaurant your kids have dined at? Let me know using the talkback feature.
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1031 KCDA, the best mix of the 90s to now. I'm putting this out there right now, mainly so you can hold me accountable. Hey, it's Shannon O. Next year, I am hoping to run the New York City Marathon for a charity, specifically diabetes related, because on the actual day of the marathon, I'll be celebrating my 20-year dia birthday. Not something that you would typically celebrate, but you know what? It's a big feat to conquer. So if you got any marathon

1031 KCDA. Hey, it's Shannon O. Is your pet living a better life than you? Most Americans would say yes, especially when it comes to this one thing. Find out what it is within the next 10 minutes.

0: This is 103.1 KCDA. Our dogs live better lives than we do. Hey, it's Shannon O. Jessica calling in, and you're saying, yeah, that's 100% accurate.
1: Our six-month-old puppy, Raleigh, he's very spoiled.
0: But totally worth it, right?
1: Yes.
0: One way that we spoil our pets, dogs specifically, nearly half of Americans say that they feed their dogs higher quality meals than their own. So our dogs are eating better than us. More than half of Americans actually cook their dogs' meals for them, too. So whether you're making food or separate meals for them, what is the most spoiled part about your dog? I want some crazy stuff. Send it my way using the TalkBack feature.
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1: Hey, this is pretty cool. You know, Sarah Bareilles has a new album out called Good Grief, and she's going to sit down with us for an in-depth interview to talk about her song, Just a Kid, the inspiration behind an album, and her upcoming documentary. I am such a Sarah Bareilles stan, so make sure that you are listening here tonight, 7 p.m., if you want all the juicy details.

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103.1 KCDA, the best mix of the 90s to now. 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
1: Hey, my name is Shannon Oh. I appreciate you hanging out with me tonight. The All-American Reject's going to drop a really cool project in just a few days. What you need to know about it is coming up in 6 minutes.

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1: Hey, it's Shannon L. I hope you're having a great start to your Friday. The All-American Rejects, making this the year of them, gracing us with their presence earlier this year. Their first project, full-length album in 14 years called Sandbox, that was dropped. And now in a few days, they're going to drop their 21st anniversary edition of the album Move Along. Yeah, it's going to come out on September 4th. And it includes three bonus B-sides, Kiss Yourself Goodbye, Bite Back, and Eyelash Wishes. I don't know who's more excited about this, the band or their fans.
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1031 KCDA. I read a statistic earlier today that the average educator spends about $900 each year on school supplies. We can't have

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This is 103.1 KCDA. The next trend in vacations is a little bit easier than taking a full week off. Hey, it's Shannon O. I'll explain why that is coming up in the next 10 minutes. It's Alex Warren. They saved the whole

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1: A lot of people are opting for quietcation on their days off. Hey, it's Shannon Owen. Actually, Tim's calling in. I feel like you would appreciate this because your dream day off would entail...
2: Put me on my couch, once again, in the sweatshirt. Give me all the food I can eat.
1: And food that you don't have to cook, right? 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

103.1 KCDA. It's crazy to think that there are people in this world that have no clue who Ella Langley is. And apparently Doja Cat is one of those people. Hey, it's Shannon O. I think that she probably knows her name by now.

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1: Hey, it's Shannon L. Happy Friday. How about it? We finally made it here. I guess a lot of people are burned out when it comes to dating apps, and I don't blame them. They're not working. So instead, Eventbrite says that a lot of people are meeting in person. Cheryl, where do you think that they're heading in order to meet these people?
2: The gym, for sure.
1: I think that that's probably a good possibility. The grocery store, you know, the classic meet cute, but it turns out that a lot of people are showing up for hobby-based events made for meeting people. Trivia nights, bird watching meetups, run clubs. Where is the most random place you have ever met a love interest? Let me know using the talkback feature.
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1031 KCDA. I didn't know that we needed it, but apparently there's another national treasure that's coming out. Brings the total up to 3. I wonder if Nicolas Cage is going to be in this one too. I'll keep you updated once I hear more.

91 KCDA, the best mix of the 90s to now. What is a long drive in your opinion? Hey, it's Shannon O. I'm just curious how far you're willing to go before you actually pick up a plane ticket. It's on the way in the next 10 minutes.

1031 KCDA. 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Guaranteed human.

0: This is 103.1 KCDA. You know, it's kind of funny because most Americans are willing to drive more than 9 hours when it comes to a road trip, but the majority of us feel like a long drive is about 5 hours. Hey, it's Shannon O. I am not one of those people that could sit in the car for more than 9 hours. I feel like that is my absolute limit. Otherwise, put me on a plane. However, Claire, you prefer to drive everywhere you go. What is the longest time that you've been in a car for?
1: That's a good question. The most recent one was about 14 hours.
0: That is a long time to travel for a vacation and within the U.S. That's crazy. What is the longest road trip you've ever been on? Let me know using the TalkBack feature.
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1: I don't know how we got to this point, but stop using LinkedIn as your dating profile. It's not professional. And stop using TikTok as a place to apply for jobs. A lot of people uploading their resumes, doing pitch interviews. I guess it's creative. I'll give you that.
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93.1 KCDA. Americans think that anybody younger than this should be banned on social media. Think of that number, and we'll see if you're right coming up in 6 minutes. I'm Shannon Allen. This is a karaoke session. It's Vanessa Carlton.

0: 1031 KCDA. Hey, what's up? It's Shannon O. At what age were you allowed to make a social media profile, or what are the rules in your household for your kids? I ask because the average American thinks that anybody 15 and under should be banned from Facebook, Instagram, TikTok, probably even Snapchat. I've got Angela calling in, who has some pretty strong opinions on the matter.
1: You know what? I'm only 32, and if it was my way, I would have it back in the 90s and wish I could raise my kids that way.
0: Okay, so you're saying don't ban the kids from social media, just ban social media overall. Would it be a bad idea?
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One little keyword stands between you and your trip out to Las Vegas for our iHeartRadio Music Festival. That keyword could also score you $1,000. It's coming up at 9 o'clock this morning.

103.1 KCDA, the best mix of the 90s to now. One of the biggest songs of the summer is Lying to You. The artist even admitted that. We'll get to details on what it is coming up in the next 10 minutes. Right now, we're golden.

0: The best mix of the 90s to now, this is 103.1 KCDA. One of the biggest songs of the summer, Stella Lefty with Boston. Hey, it's Shannon O. What's kind of interesting to me is that as a writer, you don't actually need to experience the things that you write about. In other words, Stella Lefty was never on her way to Boston when she was working on that song.
1: I was seeing this guy, and I had a crush on him, and I was just writing about him like that whole entire week. And I was sitting at a Boston piano.
0: So next time I write a song, if ever, I'm going to name it Martin, even though my husband's name is Adam, but I have a Martin guitar. You know, Stella Lefty just announced her headlining tour too, so make sure to get out and see her.
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103.1 KCDA. I'm pretty sure that Bruno Mars fans are the best at snagging his reaction into the camera. Like, every single time that I see a video come up on my TikTok page, my For You page, Bruno is looking directly at that person, singing to them. Either that or he's really telling me he wants me to go see him on tour, which I feel like could be the case. He's like number one on my bucket list to see.

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1: Make sure to set an alarm for tonight at 7 o'clock because Sarah Bareilles is taking over our radio station. That's right. We got the iHeartRadio one-on-one with Sarah Bareilles talking about her new album, Good Grief, which is out right now, literally just came out. And she's going to tell us the stories behind it, plus talk about her upcoming documentary. Very excited. 7 o'clock right here. I'm going to go home, get a nap, so that way I'm ready for it.

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0: The best mix of the 90s to now, 103.1 KCDA. When you talk to your Alexa or Siri, mm-hmm. or you ask ChatGPT, hey, how many bathrooms does the Eiffel Tower have? Are you asking it politely?
1: Does it give you an answer? Because I went through this rabbit hole.
2: I always feel so rude to it, not saying please or thanks.
1: Really? Yeah.
2: I don't do it, but I think about it.
0: It's Brooke and Jeffrey in the morning. That's what I mean. In your prompt, are you saying please when you ask it a question and thank you when it answers? Or do you just hit them with commands and order your Alexa around?
1: I've only just hit it with a command.
0: It's the question, like, do you have to be polite? It's just a dumb robot, right? What are they going to do, kill you?
3: No.
2: Wait, is that it actually could happen. What are you talking about?
0: According to a new poll, 2 out of 5 people now believe that in the near future, something bad could happen to you if you are not polite to your AI.
1: Only if you're not polite?
3: Is the AI making a naughty and nice list right now? That's what's happening?
0: That's what people think. They think our past behaviors are going to be remembered and taken into account once technology has the ability to eventually strike back.
3: The day of reckoning actually only has to do with robots.
1: Oh, yeah.
3: I like it.
0: And if that's true, I mean, I don't know about you guys. Alexis, you seem safe, but I'm definitely dead. I've cursed my Alexa out. But in my defense, she's kind of a lazy bee sometimes.
1: Oh, man, she could be listening right now.
0: I will ask her, like, hey, is it supposed to rain this week? And she's like, sorry, what? I didn't get that. Over and over again.
3: I feel like my kids are already on the wrong path. They're always asking her, why are you so stupid?
1: Oh, God. You kids trying to roast people is really funny.
0: Those are smart kids, honestly, Brooke. But one day I'm going to wake up chained in a server room like a Saw movie, but the killer is Siri wearing a V for Vendetta mask.
3: But at least she has a pleasant voice.
0: She does. Make sure to be nice to your AI and your digital assistants and your digital directors, which includes you, Jake. So I'm going to say, pretty please give us some trivia and don't hurt me, Jake.
4: This segment needs more please and thank yous from you guys. Did you know today is the single most celebrated day of the entire year?
1: It's not Christmas.
3: Why?
4: Check the calendar. You'll see August 28th has more celebrity birthdays, more strange holidays like National Cherry Turnover Day, and more random fun facts and events than any other day in history.
1: An active day.
3: Any other day in history.
4: In fact, so much has happened on this date that we couldn't focus on just one topic alone. Instead, today we'll be spotlighting every single event August 28th has to offer during a special greatest 28est edition of Plenty of 20.
1: All right.
4: Okay. Now, you pick a number between 1 and 20. I'll tell you about a specific celebration that happens on this date, and all you have to do is name it correctly, and you'll stay in the game.
3: Whoa.
4: Who is going to be named the king or queen of August 28th? We'll find out, starting with the woman who just got her 28th traffic violation of the year.
1: Ooh.
4: That's Alexis.
1: We're like halfway through the year.
4: Mm-hmm. Alexis, pick a number, please.
2: A number 3.
4: Number 3. August 28th is National Power Rangers Day.
3: Ooh.
4: Cool. Of course, we all knew that.
0: Yeah.
4: But there are 5 members of the original group.
2: Oh, no.
4: The colors were pink, red, green, yellow, and what other?
1: Oh, easy.
3: Oh, so easy.
2: Really? I mean, there has to be a blue.
1: Were they the original colors?
2: Okay, I don't know, but I'm hoping there's a blue one.
4: Alexa said blue. That is...
2: Incorrect.
4: It's the Black Ranger.
1: The blue guy comes later, though. Yeah. I actually think that one of them becomes the blue one anyway. It's
2: drama.
1: A cool storyline. Yeah, a lot of drama.
4: We're over to Brooke.
3: Yeah.
4: Pick a number, please.
3: 7.
4: Number 7. August 28th is the unofficial holiday to celebrate a particular fashion accessory. Charlie Chaplin wore it a century ago, as did President Franklin Roosevelt and Sir Winston Churchill. But maybe the celeb who put it on the map in the 80s was a guy who turned it into a boomerang. Name that fashion piece.
0: Ooh, catheter bags, Brooke. Come on.
1: I was going to say tiny mustache.
3: I mean, mustache, but how do you turn that into a boomerang? My other thought is a bowler hat. Mm-hmm. You know, like one of those bowler hats.
1: Yeah, fedora.
3: Is there a fedora?
1: Has the folds in it.
3: Yeah, is more in sync. Yeah. You know?
1: Yeah, more ska.
3: Yeah.
2: Bowler hats were the in sync hats of the 20s.
3: But why would someone throw it and it comes back to them? Did that, Michael Jackson throw a hat and it came back to him in the 80s?
5: And he threw it at the crowd and they're like, this is ugly. They threw it back.
1: Austin Powers threw a shoe in one of his movies.
3: But it's 80s, so that would have been earlier. I'm going to go with a bowler hat.
4: Brooke went with a bowler hat. That is...
1: I like it.
4: Incorrect. Oh. It was a bow tie.
3: Oh.
4: Pee-wee Herman used it as a boomerang in Pee-wee's Big Adventure.
3: That's
4: today's
3: right.
4: National Bow Tie Day.
1: Got it.
4: I knew the Roosevelts were Brooke's weakness. We're over to Jose. We're 0 for 2. Jose, please pick a number 1 through 20.
1: I'm going
4: to
1: say 12.
4: Number 12. Jose, Jack Black's birthday is today on August 28th. He turns 55. Please tell me if Jack Black is his real name.
3: Ooh.
4: Was he born Jack Black?
1: Oh, my gosh. You just blew my mind. I've never even thought that it wouldn't be. But it's such a catchy name.
3: Yeah. It sounds like a stage name.
1: It does sound like a stage name. I say it's not Jack Black, but I don't want it to be true. But I'm saying no.
4: Jose says false. Oh, that man. Is... That is false.
1: Oh, what's his real name?
4: He was born Thomas Jacob Black and eventually went by Jack as his nickname.
3: Oh, Jacob
1: Black. Okay.
3: So that's
1: right.
3: Not far off.
1: It's not, yeah. It's not a stretch.
4: Great Tom work, Black. Jose.
1: Yay!
4: We're over to Jeffrey. Pick a number, please.
2: 11.
4: Number 11. Ooh, speaking of Toms, on August 28th, 1830, Tom Thumb lost a highly publicized race to a horse-drawn carriage.
3: Uh-oh.
4: Tom Thumb wasn't a person, though. It was the nickname of what?
3: Nickname of what?
4: Lost to a horse-drawn carriage in a race.
2: What year was this, did you say?
4: 1830, August 28th, if you want the day.
2: Okay.
1: Couldn't make sense.
2: If it's Tom Thumb, wouldn't it be something small or like a rubber ball that rolls down a hill?
3: But why would that race against? What is it racing
5: against?
3: That
5: is the lamest race drawn
2: it's the 1830s. It's not like they had a lot of excitement there. They went wild for like three people parade.
3: Don't you think they like wanted to prove something and then they lost like... See, we'll prove that a train can go faster than a horse-drawn carriage, and then it didn't work out right.
2: Yeah, the naming doesn't make any sense, but let's go with it was a train named Tom Thumb. Maybe that's where Thomas the Train came from.
1: Hey, that makes sense.
4: Jeffrey said a train. That is... That's correct.
1: Oh my gosh.
4: It was a steam locomotive, and
1: no
4: it should have won, but the blower belt fell off, causing the train to slow down. And in a year, trains would overtake horses. Oh, we have one more question left, Jose. This is sudden death for you.
3: Oh,
4: you get it
3: wow.
4: right, and you win. You get it wrong, and Jeffrey wins. On August 28th, 1928, the Brannock device was patented, and a few years later, you could find it in every department store in the nation. What's a Brannock device?
1: Brannock device? It reminds me of panic. I'm getting ready. What am I doing? I'm getting ready for work. And oh, my pantyhose. My pantyhose. I'm going to say it's pantyhose.
3: What?
1: Jake, I'm doing
3: a device.
4: Jose said pantyhose. No, I'm sorry. The Brannock device was what you used to measure your shoe size.
1: Pantyhose is a different device.
3: None of us worked at Foot Locker, did we?
4: Jeffrey, you've won today's edition of Plenty of 28?
1: Yeah, I like it.
2: We're going to have Alexis get shocked today while singing Stressed Out by 21 Pilots.
3: Oh, you're surprised by that.
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3: Glad there was not a sister in that band.
2: That's your shock collar question of the day. We got your phone tab coming up in just a few minutes.
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1: Yeah. Brooke and Jeffrey in the morning, and we're continuing in our week-long event of Scam the Scammer prank calls.
2: Yeah, we're getting them good, Jeff.
1: It's where we answer the phones in the studio from randos trying to sell us stuff or get our social security number. And today, a lady calls desperately wanting to fix somebody's horrible debt situation.
3: Oh no.
2: Did they call the right studio?
1: Oh yeah, because Brooke answers the phone, and unfortunately for this scammer, she gets trolled so bad, at the end, she completely loses it.
3: Oh,
1: in your Scam the Scammer phone tap, right after this.

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1: Oh, you do that?
2: Of course.
1: Oh, you're a lifesaver. Where do we start?
2: So I'm going to need your full name.
1: Okay. Melody Snickerdine.
2: And
1: no problem. What else?
2: Before I get your social security number, tell me your current debt situation.
1: Oh, goodness. I am terrible at this stuff. I just need to call my husband, Gene, onto the phone. Okay,
2: ma'am, he's in the other room. Necessary.
1: It'll just take a second. He can pick up the other line. Hey, Gene!
2: Ma'am.
1: Gene, pick up the other line!
3: Why?
2: Ma'am?
1: Someone wants to help us with my embarrassing amount of debt.
2: And can you hear me?
3: Hold on.
1: Oh, you are going to love Gene. He is such a lifesaver. He has a total handle
2: ma'am?
1: On everything mm-hmm. money in this house.
2: We don't need to speak with him. I just need to begin with your social security number, please.
3: Hello?
1: Yeah, that's my husband, Gene. So wait, what
2: Hi.
1: Did you need? I'm so sorry I didn't hear you.
2: Just tell me about your current debt situation.
1: Oh, okay. Well, for me,
4: we
1: it
4: have
1: all started
4: a,
1: in college.
4: A lot of credit card debt right now.
1: I took out way too many loans, and nobody ever
4: Visa,
1: told me that a psychology
4: a
1: degree
4: too,
1: would not equal six figures.
2: Okay, slow down. One person at a time, please.
1: Oh, could you not hear us?
2: I could hear you, but you were talking over each other and it was hard to understand anything you're saying.
1: We are just so relieved that someone is here to help us with all of our debt. So
4: yeah, this is actually really nice.
1: Uh-huh.
2: Great. So tell me about your debt situation one at a time, please.
1: Okay.
4: Yeah, well, I've been trying to check the checking account
1: because
4: I've been trying to figure out exactly what the balance is.
1: Oh, what's the problem?
2: It's very frustrating to hear both of you speak at the same time. Let's just hear from Melody.
1: Okay, we can do that. We really can.
2: So tell me about your debt situation.
1: Yes. So I incurred some medical debt,
4: but
1: it's only because I didn't know that Botox and fillers are considered,
4: 80% interest, I think, but I'm not sure what APR is.
2: I understand you.
1: Oh, so was our phone connection bad?
2: You can't let your husband talk at the same time as you.
1: Oh, well, we're in different rooms. I don't know if you understood that. We're in different rooms, so I can't see him. I can't see when he starts talking.
2: Well, then go in the other room.
1: Oh, we can't be in the same room right now, though, because I have my cat with me, and he's allergic.
2: Oh, my gosh, man. You have no idea how frustrating this is. I don't know how to solve this and help you in this moment.
1: I mean, he hasn't talked over me in the last 30 seconds. He really is a good listener, right, honey?
4: Yes, I'm trying to be a good listener.
1: See?
2: Okay, fantastic. So let's all three come together. You be quiet and let's be.
4: Yes, honey, you be quiet, okay?
1: Well, but I think she's talking to me.
4: Right.
2: I'm speaking to you.
1: Yes,
4: okay.
2: This is insane. Can one of you please speak to me and tell me your situation while the other one is quiet, please?
1: Yes.
4: So
1: here's the thing.
4: I missed some payments on our 2019
1: Kia Sorento. Are you guys
4: really
1: paying for it?
4: And we bought it on Craigslist.
1: We didn't know that we were going to be underwater on the
4: I should have checked
1: so
4: the Carfax.
2: I don't even know if I can deal with this.
4: I think she's talking to you, honey.
1: I thought she was talking to you.
5: Oh.
2: I hate you. I hate you both.
4: Oh.
2: I have never experienced anything like this in my life.
1: So wait, did you still want our social security numbers or?
2: Sure. Are you laughing because you think this is some kind of joke? I was really trying to help you people.
1: Oh, with our financial vaporization.
4: Oh, yeah.
2: Correct.
1: Mm-hmm.
4: Okay. Yeah, I don't want my finances.
2: You guys are in bad shape, and you're going to be really sorry when you find out what's going on in your bank account.
1: Oh, our bank account? Honey, you know a lot about that, right?
4: Oh, yeah.
2: Oh,
4: because actually,
2: yes.
4: I checked our FICO score the other day.
1: Except
2: not
1: I forgot
2: doing
1: the password
2: this again.
1: To the
4: online account.
1: I just was worried
4: account,
1: that somebody would
2: so
1: get into it.
2: This is insane.
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1: Get our phone taps on the 20s every hour all morning on 103.1 KCDA. People always say they wish they learned more stuff in school that they'd actually use in real life.
2: Okay, for real.
1: Things like budgeting your money.
2: Doing taxes.
3: Yeah.
2: I mean, it'd be nice to know how to do that.
3: Yeah.
1: Learning about mental health.
2: Oh, yeah.
3: Big.
1: Which is why for a year now, I've been pitching a new class idea to the local school boards that I think would be pretty useful out in the real world. A flirting 101 class.
2: No.
3: Oh.
1: Well, hold on. No, don't judge too quickly.
3: Just physical education.
1: Imagine teachers showing young students the best pickup lines. Early on.
2: Someone is going to hear this and turn to their Facebook page and go, look, they're teaching flirting in school. I heard it on the radio.
1: Maybe they should be.
2: I heard it.
1: A little lesson on how to seduce someone using just your eyes.
2: Oh.
1: Think about how useful that would be out in the world.
2: Stop making eye contact with me, Jeffrey.
1: And even a live makeout demonstration and tutorial.
2: Who are you making out with in front of the kids, Jeff?
1: Vice Principal Victoria.
2: Yeah. Oh.
1: It's going to be on the final, so you need to practice at home.
3: Okay.
1: Make sure you really mastered it. And today, I think we're going to be your love educators by showing you exactly what not to do if you want to score a date. Because we have a brand new batch of voicemails from people who got the loser line.
3: We can still learn from
1: this. We're going to learn from this and then make out tutorial afterwards if there's time.
2: Is that
3: I'm
2: the
3: down,
2: quiz?
3: Pop Jeff.
1: Yep, we're going to do it.
3: I call Jeff.
1: It's coming up right after this.

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1: Hey, girl, what's up with you?
2: Wait a minute, is this the right number?
3: It's the loser line.
1: Come on, just call me back.
0: If you haven't heard the loser line before, it works like this. Let's say a guy approaches you while you're out at the club and uses this charming pickup line on you.
4: Excuse me, miss.
5: Oh.
4: I just realized something.
5: What's that?
4: Eight planets.
6: Eight planets?
4: One universe. 7.6 billion people.
5: Yeah.
4: And you're the only one I chose to follow home tonight with my car.
6: Oh,
5: wow. That was almost
6: it was,
5: sweet.
6: We were almost there.
4: What are the odds?
5: I feel one like 7.8 billion.
6: They're probably pretty good with that guy.
0: After he says that, whatever you do, do not tell him you just got majorly creeped out. Instead, thank him for the kind compliment and then give him the number to the loser line while at the same time filing a restraining order online.
5: Yeah, that's good advice.
0: So hopefully he leaves an awkward voicemail that we can play over the air. Voicemails like this one.
7: Next message.
8: Paige, this is friend calling you again. Guy that fixed your tire. This is like the third voicemail I'm leaving you. I haven't heard anything from you. I'm just, I don't know. I guess I'm just like a little confused here. I thought I was going to see you. I thought you were going to call me back by now. You know, kind of went out of my way, fixing the tire. I wasn't looking for anything out of it.
6: Oh.
8: I was just trying to do a chivalrous thing. I was just trying to show you that I'm one of those old school kind of guys.
6: Uh-huh.
8: You know, it's kind of like you're killing chivalry here. Now you did. You killed chivalry. You killed chivalry in me. You killed this knight, and that's it. What do you expect? This is why chivalry's dead, because of girls like you. And it wasn't. I wasn't smelling your hair. It wasn't weird. It wasn't like I could just. There was a breeze. I could smell it. I was giving you a compliment. Forget it. I guess I'm not going to compliment women anymore or be chivalrous guy, fix tires or nothing.
7: Next message.
5: Oh,
0: what?
6: I'm going to say rest in peace, chivalry. If that's what it is.
0: Why do I imagine like the woman bending down to point out the nail in her tire and he has his nose like right in her hair?
5: Oh, yeah.
0: He's like, oh, sorry, it's the wind.
6: All of it.
5: The irony of like, I wasn't expecting anything.
6: Of course you were. Yeah.
5: You should be on a date right now.
7: Next message.
9: Hi, Jenny. I know we don't really know each other, but I was kind of hoping I could invite you to Thanksgiving dinner with my parents. And so long story short, I was seeing this girl a few years ago, and my brother kind of stole her from me. And I was hoping that if, you know, you're very beautiful girl, and I was kind of hoping that you can come with me to make her jealous, because I'm kind of trying to get her back. You know, I don't mean like I want her back. Like, I'm not like a loser or anything. No, I want to like get her back. And I want to like steal her back and then like dump her, you know? So I think, you know, poetic justice. So, I mean, I'll even pay you if that's what it takes. So, you know, I think it'd be a lot of fun, you know, like role playing. So yeah, Jenny, give me a call back and let me know. Okay, bye.
7: Next message.
0: Well, good thing is it sounds like he hasn't thought about that too much. So.
10: Yeah. Is it bad? I'm super down to go to that dinner, actually.
5: Yes.
6: I was going to volunteer you, too.
10: Yes.
6: Like, that poor guy.
5: You should. And report back to Alexis.
0: Yeah.
6: That's like a Real Housewives episode that hasn't aired yet.
7: Next message.
11: I'm still here. I'm not sure where you are, but I'm calling you from the bathroom right now because your friend, he just gave me like the weirdest pickup line. He was like, hey, are you on the menu tonight? Because that's what I want to order.
6: Ew.
11: And I'm just like, ew. Like, has that ever worked for you? For, like, anybody ever? And he's like a whole Instagram of motorcycles. And I'm like, dude, I don't care. I'm like, put your stupid phone away. I mean, look, like, I get it. I'm looking hot tonight, you know? Like, I definitely got it going on. But, like, we have to get away from him, like, far away from him. And there is another place down the street called the Green Bar. And so just meet me down there.
7: Next message.
6: Oh, my God.
10: I actually felt bad for her.
0: You pulled the bathroom move before.
10: Just like the motorcycles on the Instagram.
5: Oh, yeah.
10: You know, maybe one photo, but really, it's
5: and those
10: so
5: guys
10: terrible.
5: Are the worst because they'll be like, and if you're lucky, I'll let you ride on the back of
10: yeah,
5: one.
10: Yeah, exactly.
5: If you're lucky. Uh-huh.
0: What a charmer. Remember, oh, you get the special loser line number if you text the word loser, L-O-S-E-R, to 78592. Give it to somebody who's trying to show you his cool motorcycle collection on his Instagram. So hopefully they can call us and leave us an awkward voicemail we can play. Voicemails like this one.
7: Next message.
12: Hey, Sandy, it's me. I'm, when you told me I had a kid, I know I said, ooh, gross, and I made a big deal. It just scares me to be a dad. But I've been thinking, you know, maybe I actually would be a good father. It doesn't look that hard. I've seen guys at McDonald's just throw them in the ball pit. I mean, they go to the bar, come back a half hour later, and pick them up. It's great. I could do that. So I'm not saying I want to be your kid's dad, but I'm open to it. You know, as long as we get to do stuff.
7: Next message.
5: Oh, boy. This guy should not be a father.
0: They always said parenting was hard, but this guy changes my mind, yeah. Actually. Chapter 11 of the parenting book. Leave him at McDonald's.
10: Yes, God, I'm just concerned he's not the only male out there that actually thinks that's a daycare. Fresh food.
7: Next message.
13: Hey, Robin, it's Jerry from the bar. We met a couple of nights ago, and I just want to let you know I thought you were so beautiful, and your glasses, they look so great with your face. You know, no joke, it's just so difficult to find somebody that's able to rock a pair of glasses the way that you did. Speaking of glasses, do you know why football players can't wear glasses? It's because it's a contact sport. but seriously, like a girl who can pull off glasses like you, it's just very impressive because I actually have them too. I wear mine to do my math homework because it improves my division. But I mean, like all jokes aside, I think you are so hot. I love glasses so much. I usually bring two glasses when I see my family, two glasses of scotch. Because my family is a nightmare. sorry, that one wasn't really a joke.
7: Next.
10: Alexis, you don't like a man who can do his own rim shot?
6: I like that he does that, so I know it was supposed to be a joke.
0: And then sniffs your hair when he's done.
5: You'd have a heyday with you and your glasses.
10: No, dude, I'm down.
0: Remember, you can listen to Loser Line regularly at this time every week, or head over to the Brooke and Jeffrey on Spotify, where you can listen to full episodes of our show. It's Brooke and Jeffrey in the morning.
3: 103.1 KCDA.
5: Yeah.
0: Does it feel like there's more scammers now than ever before? It's Brooke and Jeffrey in the morning.
5: And they're everywhere.
0: Yeah, I'm talking like bank scams, car warranty scams, the house air refill scam, where a guy charges you $5 to top off the air inside your house every month. And he'll do it while you're asleep. He just puts the tube down the chimney.
10: I see.
0: And by morning, your house will be good. All the air you can breathe.
5: Wow, that's after brilliant.
10: After you get your bathrooms rotated.
0: Yeah, that's a little extra, though. Now, okay, sure, maybe I may have made that last one up. But this one I'm about to tell you is 100% real.
10: Okay.
0: Because a lady in Japan started talking to a guy on social media who claimed he was an astronaut. So they talked online for a while till naturally she developed feelings.
5: Uh-huh. As you do. Because he's an astronaut.
0: Over the moon for him, some would say. And then one day she gets a message saying he was up in space on a mission, but his spaceship was running out of oxygen.
10: Oh no.
6: Oh no.
0: So if she could just spot him $7,000 cash to buy more O2, then he would be good to survive his mission.
10: I mean, I've heard funding at NASA has been cut.
0: Yes.
5: I can just see that call. Hi, we're down here on base. Your credit card keeps getting declined for the oxygen.
0: Yes. So
5: do you have a backup card?
0: Obviously, she's not going to let her boyfriend suffocate in space.
10: Well, that's so sad. She didn't do it.
0: She did. Because she loves him, Brooke. Remember, she wired him $7,000.
5: What?
0: And now it's making international news.
10: Oh, so now she has to be embarrassed. embarrassed about being, oh, God. Oh,
0: she shouldn't be embarrassed. She saved him. Now he's happy.
10: That poor woman.
0: So this is an official Brooke and Jeffrey PSA. Don't fall for the hunky astronaut needs oxygen or he's going to die in space scam.
10: Okay.
6: Got it.
5: I got a new scam, though.
10: I feel like we need to say it again.
0: Yes. Yeah. You are welcome, world. Laser stories coming up next.
14: We were good.

0: can get our phone taps on the 20s. 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
1: It's the radio segment that's making yoga more Italian.
0: What?
1: By adding spaghetti to your workout. Stretch your noodle, find your sauce, and achieve your inner al dente. With laser stories.
2: Al dente.
1: A segment where we read weird news stories around the globe, just like everyone else does, except we've got a laser. Those other feta weenies just don't.
0: Oh, I thought you were going to go with Nama pasta.
1: Yeah.
2: Hey, that's good.
1: This first laser story is out of France. 59-year-old Lauren Van Wassenhoven was hired in 1993 by a French telecom company as a human resource specialist.
0: Yeah, gosh. Sounds like a boring job, but people need to do it.
2: Yeah.
0: So good for you.
1: Well, due to some health issues, though, she was instead offered a secretarial position, and her employer adapted her workplace to suit her needs.
0: Oh, that's awesome.
2: Oh, I can hear stuff like that.
0: Yeah, for sure.
1: That was until 2002, when the company got purchased and new managers put her on standby, meaning they paid her still full salary, but didn't give her any actual work.
3: Oh, okay. Yeah. So nice.
2: Like none at all?
0: What
2: not
0: company?
2: Even like
0: yeah.
2: checking
0: just,
2: on
0: yeah. writing some notes.
1: Some French telecom company. But a little while later, she was told that she didn't even have to come into the office anymore.
0: What?
1: And for the last decade, she has collected paychecks and literally didn't even have to show up for work.
0: Oh, my God.
2: Wow. What a dream.
0: Is that better than winning the lottery? Because then you also get health insurance?
1: Well,
2: yeah.
1: While it might sound like a dream, Lauren says it was a total nightmare.
0: Why?
1: Because she felt like a complete outcast and was treated like she didn't even exist.
0: What we've always dreamed our company to do for us.
1: Now, if you can believe it, she's demanding to come back and work.
0: No, girl.
1: And she is going to force her way in by suing the company.
3: She's going to go one day in the office and instantly regret her decision.
2: Watch, they settle out of court. She gets one lump sum and she's like, no, I wanted to go back.
0: Yeah. This is one of those things where you don't know what you're missing.
3: Yeah.
0: Okay.
1: Before she arrives, she has asked for an undisclosed sum of money from her employer and a full-time office job.
3: You don't want that.
1: She even told the courts that being paid for not working was literally the most difficult thing in the entire world.
2: Oh, my gosh.
3: I can't with this girl. Honestly.
0: You almost took your headphones off just
3: now. This is the most annoying thing I've ever
1: heard. She almost stormed out of the studio because of that.
3: So stupid.
2: 2 weeks later, she's like, hi, guys, I think you're overpaying me.
1: Yeah. This next laser story is out of London. 41-year-old Matt Barr has been in the news a lot over the last few years because he has a certain body part that has helped him win a dubious world record.
0: Oh.
2: Hey, dude, don't brag over here.
0: Is this an event that we can attend?
2: Yeah. Single? Girls want pictures.
3: Dating.
2: You have pictures?
1: Yeah, I'm not going to go into any of the details of what body part or where it is. I'm just going
0: to
1: say, I'm just going
0: to
1: say a number.
0: Oh,
2: okay.
1: 14.4.
0: Oh, God.
2: Oh, my God. That's a big finger.
0: That is frightening.
1: The reason Matt is back in the papers is because recently he broke his arm.
2: Oh. Are they sure it's his arm?
1: It was his arm.
2: Okay, just
1: but he blames it on his world record situation.
0: Uh-oh.
2: No way.
0: Wait, did he actually trip on it?
2: He had to throw it over his shoulder?
1: Apparently he was in the shower and couldn't see his own feet. So he stepped somewhere where he shouldn't have.
2: He tripped on it.
1: He didn't trip on it.
2: Oh.
1: He just couldn't see where he was stepping
2: because
1: it was
2: like
1: blocking
2: surface.
1: The view, and it caused him to slip on some soap.
2: Oh, my gosh.
0: Is he telling this why?
1: He told a news outlet because he's frustrated that this happened to him.
3: Okay, the news.
1: You should be concerned because any sudden movements can also mess with his balance and make him feel lightheaded.
0: I bet he's really thankful that skinny jeans are out.
1: Yeah. As for relationships with Matt, he says they're hard.
0: I bet. Yeah, that would be.
1: No pun intended. He recently told a story about

0: how he was with a woman once mm-hmm. and swung his hips too quickly.
1: Yeah.
0: And she ended up with a concussion.
2: Oh, oh, God. Man, you don't want to dance with him. They're dancing, right?
3: Concussion.
2: He did not. Imagine knocking her out.
4: Weirdest flex
1: Why
4: of all
1: time. Why is he swinging it around?
0: He just turned too quickly. Oh, it wasn't on purpose. Okay. Plus, there's more than a few vacation resorts who've asked him to leave because of his board shorts.
1: We are
2: no,
1: not.
2: No, it sticks out. No, the seam. I just bought shorts. The seam's like 10 inches.
1: Yeah. We are not old enough or mature enough for this news story.
0: Well, we're almost done because he is trying even wearing compression stuff underneath.
3: Okay.
0: It's still not helping, though.
1: Yeah.
0: So now there's a photo going around of Matt with his broken arm in a sling.
1: Oh, man.
0: He's in some loose-fitting slacks, and let's just say nobody's looking at his arm.
2: Yeah. Where's the cap?
1: Wait, he has arms?
0: Yeah. This next laser story is out of the TikTok treehouse.
1: What?
0: The other day, a Gen Z woman posted a video on her socials of her walking out the door of a hotel and out into the parking lot with the tagline, "Hey, boomers, this is how you check out of a hotel. You just walk out."
5: Ooh, yeah.
2: I mean, yeah, it's the best thing ever. Or you use your phone, but you don't even have to.
0: In the caption, she added, "The front desk doesn't need you to tell them that you're leaving, and they don't need you to hand them your room key."
2: The only time I do that is when it's, like, early. If I have, like, a 6 a.m. flight, that way I'm like, hey, I'm already out. You guys can flip this room. Someone could check in early.
3: My mom works at a resort, and they think it's helpful because then they can mark that that one's ready for cleaning.
2: Yeah, early. That's why I do it.
3: And they can get it cleaned earlier.
0: Yes, there is a former housekeeper who says it does make the job a lot easier if you're polite about that.
2: Sometimes.
3: Totally, because then you can get in even before checkout time.
2: Totally, but if you're leaving at noon anyway, you just... Just leave.
0: Right. Otherwise, like, it's technically true at a lot of hotels that you don't need to tell the front desk. But some people in the comments are saying that's rude.
3: Oh, because you need to go give goodbye hugs.
0: Yeah.
3: Right? Is that why?
0: That's the proper way to leave the Four Seasons.
2: Oh, wait. Aren't you supposed to just sit on your bed and wait for housekeeping? Hug them goodbye?
0: Yeah. An older travel expert weighed in on the debate and said you should always be checking out at the front desk in order to get your receipt. And to make sure that there weren't any additional charges.
2: Okay, I have to say, I just left my Vegas hotel and I purposely checked out on my phone because I did not want to see my room service receipt.
0: Yeah.
2: No, I was like, I know I ordered room service twice. This is going to suck. Let's just check me out.
0: The thing is, that may be a little bit more of a boomer take on it.
3: Yeah, because nobody takes paper receipts anymore.
2: Yeah. I'm going to write down my expenses.
0: Yeah, a lot of the places will leave a receipt at your door or they'll have it digitally sent to you through email or through your app. Mm-hmm. And finally, someone says, just let them know as you're walking out, it takes 10 seconds max. Quote, it's a weird thing to feel like a badass over, though. But
3: because the TikTok video makes her feel like I'm just leaving.
0: I'm so cool not telling anybody.
2: There's like an explosion as she walks out.
0: But what about when this guy checks out?
3: Checks in.
0: The front desk says he calls down ahead of time, but for some reason it takes him 3 whole days to reach the lobby.
3: Oh, no.
0: I feel like he gets distracted with other activities in between.
2: Oh,
0: but that sound means Laser Stories has come to an end for the day. We'll do it again, same time, on Monday.
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0: Wouldn't it be amazing to have a bunch of extra income while doing basically zero work?
3: Guys. Yes.
2: Yeah, hold on. If anybody says no to that, please stop listening.
3: I know. I've always wanted to be reborn. I mean, I love you, Mom and Dad, but could I be reborn into one of those really wealthy families?
2: I know.
0: I'm not even talking about being a U.S. congressman.
3: Oh.
30: Take that, Kansas.
0: with Senator Roger Marshall?
2: Yeah. Get into that.
0: We've been beefing so hard online,
3: yeah,
0: me and that senator. But there's a new side hustle trend that's been taking off lately, and people are bringing in almost six figures a year.
3: Whoa.
0: Doing something that only takes you a couple minutes a day.
2: Wait, so they're making more on the side hustle than most people make on the regular hustle? Yeah.
0: 100%.
2: Wow.
0: You don't have to get out of bed in order to do it. We're going to tell you what it is, and then maybe all quit our jobs.
2: Yeah. Coming up.

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1: Don't forget to ask your smart device to play 103.1 KCDA on iHeartRadio. Doesn't it feel like everybody has a side hustle going on these days?
2: Oh my God, seriously.
3: Yeah. I do.
1: Brooke and Jeffrey in the morning, whether it's crypto mining or dog sitting, even the people on this show have side gigs.
3: Yeah.
1: Like Jose does his video game Cry on Demand stream.
3: Yep. It really kind of is. Kick.com/HilariousJose.
2: Okay. Yeah,
1: find him at HilariousJose.
2: Yeah.
1: Alexis sells her used socks and foot pics to disgraced European royals.
3: Yeah.
1: We're not going to name any names.
4: No, please don't.
1: And Brooke has her conglomerate of tax-free offshore orphanages that she runs.
2: Only with the best personnel, of course.
1: Obviously.
3: Yeah,
1: but in the news today, there's a report about a new type of side hustle that's helping people make bank.
3: Ooh.
1: And it's pretty crazy, where they resell restaurant reservations online.
3: I've heard about this. Oh my gosh.
1: Right? It's insane how much money you can make doing it.
2: To resell them? I always just like forget to cancel them and don't show up. I should have been turning a dime.
4: Yeah, seriously, there's
1: all these apps and websites now that allow people to go book dinner reservations online, which is great. That's super convenient.
2: Yeah, for sure.
1: But it makes it super hard for the average person to find any openings at the places that they want to eat.
2: Alexis.
4: Yeah, I know. I was thinking this
2: too. Were just looking for Alexis because she's hosting her mom a brunch.
4: Everything's booked.
2: Everything.
1: Even the Cracker Barrel that she loves. Oh, man.
4: I was trying to mix it up from last year, but
1: what are we going to do? So people are taking advantage of this by nabbing up reservations and then selling them online.
2: Oh my gosh. Yeah. Wait, where do you go to buy them? Yeah.
1: Well, there's one guy named Alex Eisler. He's a college sophomore. He regularly uses multiple phone numbers and emails to book as many dinner reservations as possible at famous New York restaurants.
2: Ooh,
3: yeah,
2: okay.
3: It's mainly for like really, you know,
2: and then what?
3: Places.
2: Does he like put them on Facebook Marketplace or something? Or?
1: There's actual sites that are like completely dedicated to finding last minute reservations.
2: Oh my God.
1: So he can list them for ridiculous prices and people will actually pay.
2: Like how much?
1: Like he says he sold a table during the lunch rush at a restaurant in New York for $855.
2: Whoa. And that's not the food. That's just to sit down.
1: To get the table.
3: Whoa. It's the space, the real estate.
2: Oh,
1: and
2: my
1: he had a dinner
2: gosh.
1: Reservation at a fancy Italian spot for $1,500.
3: Oh my gosh. I didn't know it was numbers like that.
2: Who is paying? That is insane.
3: I would.
2: You would.
3: Like, so imagine
2: it's true.
3: This.
1: If
3: imagine
1: you need to impress
3: this.
1: Somebody.
3: This would be that scenario where it's like, look, I'll just pay an extra couple $100.
1: Mm-hmm.
3: I'll get us the nicest steakhouse.
2: It just
3: the
2: seems like.
1: Now, we can only get salads once we get there because it cost me $2,000 to get the table, but it's still pretty impressive.
3: That's true.
2: Couldn't you just show up and slip the like hostess $500, save yourself half, and still get a spot?
1: That wouldn't work if they already have the table booked. Guess how much money that guy made last year just from selling table reservations alone.
3: Was it six figures?
1: It's six figures.
3: Oh my God.
1: $80,000.
2: That's five figures, Jeff.
1: One, two, three, four. Okay, you know what? I'm not good enough at
4: that's
1: math. That's why I'm not selling these.
3: Jeff, I think you need to talk to your agent.
1: I really should. But it only takes him a couple minutes a day to pull that off.
2: That is crazy.
4: Yeah.
2: I want to get in on it. Is that bad?
1: You should. He even has a go-to celebrity clientele list where he can sell reservations to like NBA players who are just in town for a night.
3: That is brilliant.
1: Or certain actors and celebs.
2: They can't just call the restaurant and get in. They also have to pay these third-party scalpers.
3: Usually celebs do.
1: And this is $80,000 a year doing basically no work.
2: That is nuts.
3: That's crazy.
1: It's nuts, but it's definitely not the weirdest side hustle that's out there. Because we found a list of the strangest ways people are making extra money. Here's some of the craziest ones. Part-time goose chaser.
3: No way.
4: I have a fear of them. I would pay someone to scare them away for me.
1: Because apparently,
4: genuinely,
1: big construction sites on certain highways and airports will hire people to chase away birds, mainly the geese, so that they don't interfere with what's going on there.
2: Dude.
1: And a lot of the goose chasers have a dog who helps them, but you make an average of $42 an hour.
2: Dang.
1: And the highest earning goosers bring home $114,000 a year.
4: Wait, it takes more than an hour?
3: Yay.
2: You're just covered in goose poop at the end of the day. But man, worth it.
3: What are the qualifications? You have to be silly?
2: Yeah, you gotta wildly shake your arms.
3: Yeah.
1: Another side hustle you could consider is a fake juror.
2: What?
1: Like jury duty, but a fake type.
2: Wait, why like fake?
1: Law firms will sometimes do mock trials to help them prepare for a case so they can practice with their client. And they need real people to be pretend jurors. So if you do that, you can make anywhere from $5 to $200 per fake trial.
3: Dude, $5.
2: Jose would still show up and try to get out of jury duty.
3: Yeah. I think I know one of the witnesses. I just got to go.
1: I'm prejudiced against the client. Yeah.
2: No, man, you're getting paid for this.
1: Yeah. You could also be a professional hair seller.
2: Oh.
1: That's pretty straightforward because you sell a foot of your hair.
2: Oh,
1: and
2: your
1: make,
2: own.
1: Yeah,
2: thank
1: hopefully
2: God.
1: It's your own.
4: That's way better. Yeah. Yeah.
1: Make anywhere from $100 to $1,000 depending on the quality of your hair.
2: Oh, okay.
1: One catch is it has to be undyed. So sorry, Alexis. Yeah. Not qualified
2: and
1: for
2: you. You look kind of like a jerk if you don't donate to Locks of
4: say,
2: Love.
4: Yeah. Okay.
1: We're talking about some of the weirdest and most lucrative side hustles people are doing. There's also the opportunity to be a neighborhood pooper scooper.
3: It sounds bad, but that's useful.
2: So gross.
1: Apparently, a lot of rich people just refuse to pick up after their dogs.
2: Oh, God.
1: So they'll hire someone to come out and clean up their yard for them.
3: Just a whole block.
1: And there's actually whole companies dedicated to this. One is called Duty Calls. And you can make $50 per yard.
2: Whoa.
1: And finally, a side hustle that you could do if you're brave enough is gross stunt tester.
2: Mm.
1: So whenever you see those like crazy challenges on TV shows like Fear Factor or on Survivor, all those stunts have to be tested first.
2: Oh.
1: And the networks hire people to be the guinea pigs and make sure the tasks are safe enough to perform but are still gross enough to entertain.
2: Oh my God.
3: Oh my goodness.
2: So you're done eating like 40 Beatles and you're like, actually, it didn't gross me out enough. I would recommend adding 10 more.
1: Yeah. Definitely. And you can earn $800 a day doing that.
3: Dang.
4: Yeah, because your wife's at risk. Yes.
2: And your pride.
4: Yeah.
2: You know?
1: Those are the craziest side hustles that people are doing to make a ton of extra money these days. We got your phone tab coming up next.
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27: Hello?
28: Oi, is this Sean
27: speaking? Who is this?
28: My name's Frank, but me mates call me Clover. I'm your heli pilot for Saturday.
27: The what?
28: The heli tour, yeah? For Saturday. Oh. Two passengers.
27: Oh.
28: You're in, right?
27: Helicopter. Yeah.
28: Affirmative.
27: As we booked the helicopter tour.
28: You're a bit slow, are you?
27: I'm sorry. I couldn't understand you.
28: Tell
27: me, apologize.
28: What's your experience in these types of airborne missions?
27: Well, my wife and I are just in town visiting. We've never done a helicopter tour of anything before, so we thought it'd be a fun way to see the city.
28: See the city? Wink. I gotcha. That's a good cover.
27: Yeah, we just heard it's beautiful.
28: You seem like a funny guy. I haven't had a comedian on me squad since I was tracking an arms merchant in Croatia. And he didn't make me laugh.
27: Oh, you do tourism in Croatia? That's fun.
28: It wasn't fun at all. Oh. When you see the things I've seen, mate, you don't even say the word fun. Even though I just said it.
27: Well, I'm glad you moved to where we are, I guess.
28: All right, enough small talk. Tell me about your partner.
27: Well, Valerie is my wife. We've been married for almost 2 years. No kids, but we do have a golden lab at home named Noodle.
28: Oh, you should have brought him along. Could have used an attack dog where we're headed.
27: Oh, no, he's not an attack dog. He likes frisbees.
28: Well, speaking of things flying through the air, you're going to need to make the drop when I give the green light. It's a small window. No time for bollywollocks, all right? Get in, get out, get it done.
27: Excuse me?
28: Now, look, there's going to be eyes on this bird. So once we're airborne, you and your partner need to act like tourists. Heads low, don't draw any suspicion, copy?
27: We are tourists, actually.
28: Right, sure you are. And I'm Gigi Hadid.
27: Okay.
28: Do you have any questions for me? Because you should, mate.
27: I'm bringing my Nikon, and I was wondering, can you get some good photos from the helicopter?
28: Listen, once we fly over the antenna on the top of the Royka building, you'll kick open the door to the heli.
27: What?
28: Take the package out from under your seat and make the drop, and we're going to be belly up whiskey tango.
27: Oh, well, Val and I don't drink, no whiskey for us, thanks.
28: Wait a tick. You're playing a role of a tourist a little too well right now. What's the code word?
27: You mean the confirmation number? Hold on. I have that right here.
28: Not the confirmation, the code word.
27: Yeah, I think it's in my fanny pack, Jess. Give me a second.
28: No, forget that. I need to know who you work for.
27: Who do I work for? Insurance. I'm a rep. Do you need coverage on a home, boat, or auto?
28: No, you're going to need life insurance. Okay, if you don't give me the code word in the next 5 seconds...
27: Oh, no, I'm actually covered on life insurance through my work policy, so...
28: I knew I recognized that voice. You're codenamed Red Wolf, aren't you?
27: I'm sorry, what?
28: I remember you from our tussle on a Russian express train through Siberia.
27: What?
28: Good times.
27: I think you've got the wrong person. This is the helicopter tours, right?
28: No, mate. This is a prank phone call. It's Brooke and Jeffrey in the morning.
27: It's what?
28: It's a prank. And even though I'd like it to be, this isn't my real voice. This is!
27: What?
1: My name's Jose from the radio show Brooke and Jeffrey in the morning. Your wife set you up for a phone tap.
27: Oh, man. Did not see that coming.
28: But for the record, right, reach under your seat during the heli tour, and if there is a package, grab it, grab a parachute, and just jump out, all right?
27: Will do.
28: Affirmative.
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1: If we were an uplifting, motivational show full of positive energy, we would probably be congratulating the listener on the phone right now for not giving up and seeing things through to the end, no matter how much the odds were stacked against him.
2: Okay. Oh,
0: wow.
1: But remember the show that we work on.
0: Yeah.
1: So instead, we've got Brooke over here telling him he should have given up and gone home within 15 minutes. What was he thinking?
0: Am I wrong?
2: And see?
0: Yeah.
1: I think I heard Alexis use the phrase total pushover.
3: Am I wrong?
0: Yeah, thank you, Alexis.
1: At least Jose and I were on his side.
2: Yeah, but we love it.
1: He was willing to do something that took a lot of patience, selflessness, and understanding. Mm.
2: This guy is a saint.
0: Yuck.
1: I know. Those three words make Alexis scream ew.
2: Oh, boy.
1: But I think he deserves another shot. So you're going to find out the sacrifice that he made. See if you think it was worth it. No, second date.

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1: What do you think is a good time of day for a first date to start?
2: First date, I don't know, 6, 7 p.m.?
3: I was going to go the same.
1: Dinner. Oh, you're p.m.? Mm-hmm. I like to start mine early. 4 a.m. It's dark, so you don't have to worry about how you look that much.
2: What are you talking about?
3: Work in the morning. Yeah, Jeffrey really gets it in. Some people do a morning workout. He does a morning date.
1: It's nice and peaceful. No one's around to distract you, swoop in, possibly steal your date away.
2: Everyone's in bed.
1: But I get it. Some people like them later on in the day.
2: Like this group.
1: But one of our listeners, Vincent, says his date started too late. And that could have been a problem for him. Vincent, welcome to the show, man.
4: Hey, thanks so much for having me.
3: Don't get Jeffrey started. It started at 6 a.m. Is that what you're saying, Vincent?
1: Yeah. Tell us about when yours started. How did that all happen?
4: Yeah. I mean, honestly, it just took me by surprise. I met this girl, Jackie, on a dating app. And I kind of liked how in her profile, like, she had a lot of pictures of her with modern art. Like, she'd gone to like the MoMA in New York City or like the Dolly Museum and stuff. And I minored in art history. So I kind of liked that, I guess, a little bit.
3: Okay. And it's an easy thing to talk about.
4: Exactly.
3: So is that what your opening line with her was about like Jackson Pollock or something?
4: Yeah, something like that. I actually don't even remember, but I offered to meet her after work and then just go to like a bar from there or something. And she was pretty chill about that.
3: Okay. That's cool.
4: Which was, I thought, kind of nice to be like, okay, meeting you at your work already. That kind of was exciting to me.
1: See, that's why my idea works so well, because you start the date and then go to work.
3: Before. We're going back to the early morning.
1: Yeah.
3: I think that this is more happy hour time.
2: She's late to the date because of the morning commute.
1: Well, I don't know.
3: Was she working an overnight shift?
1: What time was it?
4: No, I mean, I got there at like 6, and then I just kind of like sat outside of her work for a second because she kept on texting me like, oh, I have like this project deadline and it's going long and I'm so sorry.
1: Uh-oh. How long were you waiting out there?
4: I actually didn't see her until about 9 p.m.
3: Whoa.
1: What?
5: You waited 3 hours?
3: What did you do?
2: That's a long time to wait.
3: Did you take yourself to dinner?
4: I should have, right? I was starving. No, I mean, I just kept on waiting and I was like watching TikTok, I guess.
1: Our TikTok at Brooke and Jeffrey. Good idea, Vincent.
2: Thanks for the shout out.
4: You know it.
3: I love when Jeffrey, every time there's a moment, his eyebrows raise like, I can plug it.
1: Yeah. We appreciate you following us.
2: He's
1: on
2: like,
1: TikTok.
2: So what did you two do? Speaking of YouTube, we're also on there.
3: I mean, why didn't she just reschedule?
5: Yeah.
3: Like, that's crazy.
2: That's
3: why didn't you?
4: It was just one of those things where it kept on getting pushed. So like every 10, 15 minutes, she was like, okay, I think we're wrapping up. Okay. And then she would apologize. And then she would felt really bad about it all. So I kept on being like, no, don't worry. You know, work gets busy. I understand. Like sometimes I have late nights as well.
3: Totally. But
1: she would have felt like she had blown it if you had canceled on the date at the last second.
5: She did blow it though.
1: Well, I mean, we don't know that. Yeah.
3: And I'm sure I mean, like when you finally meet her, is she totally fried? Like she's now been working like a 12-hour day overtime.
4: That's exactly what happened. When she finally like came downstairs, she just kind of looked totally exhausted. But she still wanted to go out. And I said, do you want to just call it? She was like, no, you waited all this time. Like, let's go at least for a drink or something.
2: Well, at least it shows you that she's considerate, bro. I mean, she knows she's late. She's self-aware.
3: See,
2: Some people we talk to have no idea what they did
3: It sounds
2: wrong.
3: Like she, I mean, I have this tendency too where you think you have all this time. She just sounds like a terrible time management
2: organizer
3: thing. She shouldn't have even planned a date for that night.
1: So, I mean, did you end up actually going out with her or was that it?
4: Yeah, no, we did. We got to the bar and we had a good time. And we played this random game. We just came up with it at the time. We were called Art or Not Art, where we just like pointed at random things in the bar.
1: Oh,
4: random,
1: that's right. But let's talk about the fun parts of the date, though.
3: That is fun. Art or not art?
4: Yeah.
2: That's funny.
1: Okay.
3: No.
2: Like, no, that's just a table.
5: Have nothing else to talk about.
1: All right. What was the most fun piece of art in the bar?
4: I don't know. I kind of like noticed this one kind of schlubby looking guy who was in the corner and he was kind of like doubled over his drink a little bit. And I pointed at that. I was like, do you think that's art? But like the way that the light was kind of projected from above him, I thought was very artistic, and she did as well.
2: Hey, look, it's overweight Statue of David.
5: That had to be their moment.
1: If you guys bonded over it, then all the power to you. So how did
2: that's
1: the night
2: all that
1: end?
2: Matters.
1: Right.
4: But yeah, no, I mean, after we played that, her energy still was super low, even after the merch.
1: She wanted to put over guy under the fluorescent lights, didn't get her all jazzed up.
3: I think she wanted to play nap or no nap, is what it sounds like. Yeah, it's just such a bad night to catch her on, man.
1: Yeah. How'd you leave it?
4: It kind of just ended super abruptly. Like, I suggested changing venues, or I had a couple friends who were going out to a different bar, and then she just kept on kind of turning everything down and yawning, and so it was just like a weird ending. She just kind of like hugged me and
1: then cuddled up underneath the drunk guy and was like, just leave me here.
2: Yeah, me and him can cuddle. Yeah.
1: So how long has it been since you last talked to her?
4: It's been essentially like 4 or 5 days.
3: Okay.
2: She may have just been sleeping this
1: time. Yeah, she's just in a big recovery nap.
2: Hibernation.
3: I mean, if she had a huge project for work, she may have still been swamped.
4: Yeah.
3: Like, maybe she just hasn't had time.
1: Well, we're going to call her in just a few minutes here, and we're going to tell her work isn't that important. You need to date.
3: That's a good life lesson.
1: We'll tell her to blow off her work plans and go out with you one more time when we get your second date update right after this.
4: All right.
1: Hold on, okay?

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1: It's the first date that was worth the wait.
0: Oh, I mean, not really. Kinda. But yeah.
1: I mean, at least that's what we're hoping for in the end.
0: Right.
1: Because one of our listeners, Vincent, says he sat in his car outside of Jackie's work for 3 hours.
0: I don't know why I just assumed he was at a coffee shop or something. He sat in his car this entire time?
1: I thought that's what he said.
2: Oh, I didn't realize that either, actually.
1: Let me ask him.
2: Bro, you were in your car?
1: Vince, were you in your car the whole time?
3: No.
2: Okay. Jeff just made it up.
0: God, you made it sound so much more pathetic, right, Jeffrey.
1: You know what? Let's start it again. Yeah. One of our listeners, Vincent, was sat in the vicinity of her workplace.
0: Yes.
2: Okay.
1: For
2: within three hours.
0: Yeah. Also
1: for her to finish so that they could hit the bars together.
2: It didn't make it that much better.
0: He was just watching TikTok videos.
1: Yeah. See, that's the kind of commitment from a guy that most women would dream of. Brooke, your husband wouldn't wait 3 hours for you to do anything.
0: Wow, that kind of
4: harsh, Jeffrey.
2: She's accurate, but
1: see, that's the kind of...
0: I wouldn't blame him. I wouldn't wait for 3 hours for him either.
5: Being too available.
2: Yeah, good.

0: Hey, we're looking for Jackie.
1: Yep, this is she.
0: Hey, Jackie, you're on the radio right now with Brooke and Jeffrey in the morning.
2: Welcome to the show, Jackie.
3: Hey, what's up?
0: Surprise.
2: Oh.
0: That's Brooke's surprise sound.
3: Hey,
1: that's exciting. Why? What?
0: Yeah, good question. We do a segment on this show called the Second Date Update. I'm not sure if you're familiar with that, but we try to help out listeners who've gone out with someone recently and are having trouble setting up a second date. And so
1: Okay. You
0: went out with a guy named Vincent who wants to see you again.
1: I did.
2: Mm.
0: Yeah.
2: Okay.
0: Yeah, what do you think about Vincent?
1: I mean, he's a very nice guy.
3: Nice guys.
2: No, it's just like that description always. Like if you were to describe a girl as like, oh, she's a very nice woman.
3: Yeah,
2: like,
3: it's the same thing. No one wants to be nice.
0: You're not 100% in on Vincent yet.
1: Honestly, I don't know if I like anybody.
2: Oh
3: you are like, okay. Like
2: so it's not Vincent, it's just people.
0: Okay. Sure. Yeah.
3: Just humans.
2: I think a lot of people can relate to that sentiment.
0: Before we walk down the lonely path with you, can we go back to the date night? Because Vincent says you made him wait for 3 hours outside of your work.
1: Yeah.
0: He wasn't complaining about that, but he just said that he was willing to wait for that long in order to see him. And that's a long time for a guy to wait.
2: Mm. Oh, man.
1: Well, so I kind of lied. I wasn't actually at work, really.
2: What?
0: Wait, what?
2: He said that you were texting the entire time and you're like, you had some deadline and it kept going later.
3: What the heck?
1: I know. I was at home in my pajamas with my cats. Reading
2: what?
1: A book.
3: Oh, that's so rude.
2: Oh, that's
1: dumb. I was just like kind of hoping he'd just give up after a while and, you know, go out.
3: Oh, man.
0: Why did you want him to give up? Why he just, made this whole plan with you?
1: Well, here's the thing. I really like the idea of dating and having a boyfriend and going out and having a great time. But like in my heart of hearts, I am just a homebody. And, like, it gives me a little bit of stress to go out. And I was like, maybe he'll just stop texting and be like, okay, it sounds like you're working too late.
3: Yeah. You were too far.
2: Yeah, you just, like, it's way more stressful to lie to someone for 3 hours and feel terrible about it. I assume you felt bad, right? Like,
1: I did. And that's why, like, I re-put on my work clothes. And I drove to my office. Because he's like waiting around like a bar right by my office. So I was like, okay, he's going to see me not come out of my office. So like I snuck into
2: the parking garage. Why are you laughing?
0: No wonder she was tired on the date. She was literally in bed right before it started.
2: Did you have any fun on the date?
1: I mean, like, yeah, he's very nice and kind. I mean, he waited, I guess, and
2: you
1: had
2: guess?
1: Some fun. And he like did this thing. Because I like art and stuff. He did this thing where we
0: got the full art breakdown. Yeah,
2: we're fully versed
0: on all of the art.
3: It's going to be bedtime for us.
0: Overall, what it comes down to, it sounds like you wish that you could have a boyfriend, but when it comes down to actually doing it and actually going through with the dates,
1: right.
0: You would rather not be doing any of that.
1: My dream date is like sit on the couch and watch a movie.
3: We're
0: going to adjust your dream date to being surprised on the radio by a mystery man on the other line who wants to talk to you.
1: Who's that?
2: Oh, you didn't guess.
0: It's Vincent.
2: Yeah. Big mystery.
0: I didn't have to spell it out. Yeah, he's there. Listen.
1: Oh, God.
0: Vince?
3: You think?
4: I've been here. I'm just trying to process.
0: What's going through your head, Vincent?
2: Yeah, are you mad?
4: No, I'm not mad. I'm just more just confused of like, why didn't you just say, I'm just not feeling it? That just seems so much easier.
2: Yeah.
1: I don't know, because I was like, I've said it to people in the past, and they've just kind of been a kind of a jerk. So I just was avoiding all of that awkwardness, and I was like, it'll be so much easier for you to make the decision not to hang out.
3: Oh, then you'll feel less guilty if he cancels.
5: I think dating both people want to bail equally.
3: Yeah, no, seriously.
0: Vincent, do you want to apologize for not bailing sooner on the date?
4: I mean, yeah, maybe I should have bailed, I guess. Or maybe I should have had that sort of like self-respect earlier on.
2: Oof. I wouldn't go. Don't go too hard on yourself. You know,
3: like, he kept like breadcrumbing you and saying, oh, I'm almost off. Give me a...
1: And I

0: didn't realize, you know, how much someone would want to go out on a date with me, I guess.
1: Oh, you're worthy of a date.
0: Which is why, I mean, I put my pants on and went out.
1: We're proud of you.
2: Wow.
3: Yeah, so,
2: not a lot of women are willing to do that for guys.
3: Yeah. Vincent, you got a girl to put her pants on instead of take them off.
2: Yeah.
3: You know?
2: Do the whole rigmarole for you, Vince.
0: Yeah.
4: But now it just kind of feels like indicative of a larger problem. It's like, let's say we do enter in a relationship, you know, or let's say something actually does get tougher in our relationship. Are you just going to shut down like that in a larger capacity? Like,
3: oh God,
5: don't think about that stuff.
3: I thought you were just going to think about, like, what if there's a cool party and she doesn't want to go with me?
2: Yeah.
0: I don't know. Like, if I'm comfortable with the person, it's much easier to turn off the loud noise in the outside. But I don't know people on first dates.
1: It's just like the first, second, third dates are always a little tougher.
3: Yeah. Dating's hard right now. You can kind of understand that, right, Vincent?
4: Yeah, dating is really hard. I know that because I waited 3 hours for someone.
2: Good job.
3: All right, well, they both went through pain that night.
2: Yeah.
3: And maybe it brought you guys closer together.
2: It's possible. And Vincent, if you heard Jackie, she likes to do stuff at home. Don't you maybe want to, like, snuggle up, watch some Netflix?
1: Dude,
2: put on your PJs.
1: Some of the best dates I've ever had were all delivery, all on a couch, just talking.
3: No pants on.
2: Yeah, you could pet a cat and we'll pay for it.
4: No, I do like that. You know, I'm not a total extrovert by any means.
1: Oh,
2: I think we have some good momentum here, and that's why I want to offer to send you guys on another date. On us.
3: Ooh.
2: Yeah. We'll give you an Uber Eats tab so you can deliver food in.
1: A gift card.
2: Yeah.
0: Maybe like a daytime date just so it's not after a long day of work and I'm tired and...
1: Hold yourself accountable.
2: Yeah.
0: Yeah.
2: I see what she's doing. He's going to show up to her apartment and she'll already be back at work.
3: Oh, because it's daytime.
2: Yes. So then she'll have to sneak into her own apartment through the back way. Through the fire escape.
3: It does feel a little strange. But, I mean, only say yes if you really want to go, Jackie, please.
0: Yeah, no, I mean, I got to get out of my comfort zone. And now that you already know my entire story, I don't have to explain it to you anymore.
2: Vincent, she was open and honest. She's a little bit socially anxious when it comes to first dates. But now that you've got the first one out of the way, the second one should be super easy. What do you think?
4: I think as long as it's like an Uber Eats thing or whatever, give it to her. And put it in her court. And
3: oh, you want her to make the effort?
5: No, she's going to order without you.
1: Blame yourself, bro.
2: It's a classic Alexis move.
3: Who wouldn't? Why would you wait?
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2: Certain things in life, you can just never forgive. Like when my grandpa passed away, and in his will, he left me his private villa in Mallorca.
3: What?
2: Oh, you kidding me?
1: Oh, that's your least favorite villa.
2: Yeah, that place only has 3 ocean-facing balconies and 1 valet.
3: Only one?
2: Yeah, like what's even the point?
1: You have multiple cars.
3: Gross, don't ever invite us there.
2: No, absolutely not. Unforgivable. But shockingly, that's not the worst thing someone was left by a past relative. Because a new survey asked people for the strangest things they ever found written in someone's will.
3: It's hard to imagine it gets worse than that, Jeff.
2: Believe it. You're going to hear it coming up at 8:10.

0: 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Working with Brooke every day has been a really good reminder that it's never too early to start making your will.
1: What?
0: It's Brooke and Jeffrey in the morning.
1: I'm not close to death, Jeff.
2: I'm confused but already insulted for you.
0: Love that young spirit you got, Brooke. Because I read hers, and Alexis, good news, you're getting a lot of her swamp beaver and muskrat pelts. So you enjoy that.
1: Okay. But that's change the, wills.
0: It's the great thing about wills is you can write down pretty much whatever you want in there.
2: That's true.
0: Anything you want to happen after you pass, and they kind of have to do it.
2: You're right.
0: It's great.
1: Legally bound.
2: Jeff, slap yourself in the face.
1: I don't want your pelts.
0: And sometimes the requests can get real weird, which is why a recent survey asked lawyers to share the strangest things they remember somebody putting down in their will.
2: Wow.
0: Like this one. One lady wanted her small dog to be buried with her.
1: If the dog happened
0: to be alive when the lady passed, she wanted the dog put down in order to join her.
1: What? That is starting with the saddest thing.
0: Yeah. Brooke, you have the same clause in yours with your husband, so don't act like it's weird.
3: If that dog was only 3 years old, I swear on my
2: life. I know, it's a puppy.
0: One person listed their funeral wishes in their will, saying they want to be buried in a coffin which has been spring-loaded in such a way that opening the coffin decades later would cause alarm to any future archaeologists.
1: Cool. You know what? I like that.
0: That's a fun one.
1: Sneaking up on grave robbers even after you're dead.
3: Yeah.
1: It's good.
0: And now, this one wasn't written by a lawyer, but it says, my vindictive grandmother left my aunt $20 as a grim reminder of the $20 that my aunt stole out of her purse one time.
1: Dude, those are the type of grudges my mom holds.
2: Yeah, never let it go.
1: Yeah.
0: If you're just joining us, we're looking at a survey that asked people to share the weirdest things that people have ever put down in their wills. This one says, one of my clients left their child a giant Furby collection consisting of 90 different Furby models from the late 90s.
1: Creepy.
0: They were convinced the dolls would slowly increase in value over time and be worth a fortune.
1: Yeah.
2: And they never did.
0: No. This was back in 2011.
1: Yeah, and he's still got a storage unit full of them. Yeah. Like, what do I do with this?
0: You just toss those in the trash.
1: Yeah.
0: Another one says, I had a client who wanted her ashes spread inside of the fish tank at a specific Chinese restaurant in downtown Denver where she had met her first husband.
2: Wow, and a Chinese.
1: I appreciate it wasn't the last husband.
2: Yeah. Imagine walking in for food and they're like, oh, we have a 10-minute wait. There's a family by the fishbowl.
1: I think that you just kind of do it on the side. On the slide, man.
2: Procession with everyone, both staffs involved.
1: My dad has told me multiple times that he wants some of his ashes put down the toilet because that's where he spends most of his time. He's in the bathroom and he feels like it's appropriate.
0: That is sweet.
2: Yeah. I like that.
1: Also, his grandpa name is Poopy, so it all works out.
2: I don't want to go to that funeral.
0: The more I learn about Brooke's family.
3: No more details.
0: Another says, I'm not a lawyer, but my grandfather saved his kidney stone just so he could leave it to my cousin after death.
2: Oh, bro.
0: They never really got along.
1: I guess it would have been weirder if the cousin wanted it.
2: Yeah. Dude, I could finally finish that necklace I was making. That kidney stone necklace. Sick.
0: From different members of the family.
2: It's a family heirloom.
0: I kind of
1: like it. Who needs puka shells when you got kidney stones?
0: If you survived this far into the segment and you need a reminder, we found this survey which asked people to share the weirdest things people ever put down in their wills. This one says, my favorite one ever was a wealthy man who left the bulk of his multi-million dollar estate to whatever Toronto area woman had the most children at the time of his passing.
1: Damn!
0: It says, I recall the winner had 10 kids.
1: Yikes.
0: And afterwards, they actually moved into his mansion.
1: That's actually amazing.
2: Yeah. If I had to make it rich, I want to do something like that.
0: And this one says, my grandpa left each of his 12 grandkids one Toblerone chocolate bar, which he had purchased on a trip he took to Switzerland back in 1993. He'd been storing them in his attic for over 25 years and decided we should eat them.
1: That's really a cute idea.
2: or he's trying to kill you so you can join him.
0: Yeah. Just the chalkiest, driest bars of chocolate you've
1: ever
0: eaten.
1: I know, but you're crying while you eat it.
2: Yeah.
1: You know, it's like
0: the tears moisten them back
1: up. It's a family bonding experience.
0: Yeah. Yeah. There's a few more here from the Wills. One says, somebody wanted to leave their sibling the entire contents of their kitchen trash can at the time of their passing.
2: Oh, what the heck?
1: I guess they didn't get along very well.
2: They never took the trash out.
0: I couldn't tell if it was meant as a joke or if they just really hated them.
1: Yeah, I'm going to go with really hated them.
0: It seems to be a really common thread. I didn't realize that wills could be used as such like a means of revenge.
1: See, yeah. I come from a family where there isn't wills necessarily because there's never been any money to leave anyone.
2: Oh, yeah.
1: So what we've done, like at my grandparents' house, you would just write your name on masking tape and put it on the back of something that you wanted.
2: Oh, claim
1: and
2: it.
1: You just hope that you're the first masking tape on there. If you're the second, you get second dibs if they don't, if the other person passes. It's how we got my grandfather's piano.
0: Yeah.
1: Yeah. And my mom was the third name, but nobody else wanted to move it.
2: All
1: so,
2: right. Well, there we go.
0: And I just imagine Brooke's family wills are so like confusing because it's like, I want my sister, cousin, grandma to get this and my brother, father, daughter to get this.
1: Nothing written down, Jeff. No wills, just masking tape.
0: Gotcha. Oh,
1: that's all I do.
0: And finally, this one says, my mom put in her will that if she died under suspicious circumstances, my sister and I were not to be left anything.
1: What?
0: She watched a lot of true crime shows and I guess didn't trust us.
2: What are y'all going to kill me?
3: It is the people closest to you you're supposed to watch.
2: Did you say that?
1: I bet the kids are hoping she dies of natural causes. Yeah.
0: Those were the weirdest things that people ever put into their wills. We got your phone tap coming up right after this.
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4: Oh, you do that?
6: Of course.
4: Oh, you're a lifesaver. Where do we start?
6: So I'm going to need your full name.
4: Okay. Melody Snickerdine.
6: And
4: no problem. What else?
6: Before I get your social security number, tell me your current debt situation.
4: Oh, goodness. I am terrible at this stuff. I just need to call my husband, Gene, onto the phone. Okay,
6: ma'am, he's in the other room. Necessary.
4: It'll just take a second. He can pick up the other line. Hey, Gene!
6: Ma'am.
4: Gene, pick up the other line!
7: Why?
6: Ma'am?
4: Someone wants to help us with my embarrassing amount of debt.
6: And can you hear me?
7: What?
4: Oh, you are going to love Gene. He is such a lifesaver. He has a total handle on everything money in this house.
6: We don't need to speak with him. I just need to begin with your social security number, please.
7: Hello?
4: Yeah, that's my husband, Gene. So wait, what
6: Hi.
4: Did you need? I'm so sorry I didn't hear you.
6: Just tell me about your current debt situation.
4: Okay. Well, for me, it all started in college.
3: A lot of credit card debt right now.
4: I took out way too many loans, and nobody ever
3: Visa,
4: told me that a psychology degree would not equal six figures.
6: Okay, slow down. One person at a time, please.
4: Oh, could you not hear us?
6: I could hear you, but you were talking over each other, and it was hard to understand anything you were saying.
4: We are just so relieved that someone is here to help us with all of our debt. So
3: yeah, this is actually really nice.
4: Uh-huh.
6: Great. So tell me about your debt situation one at a time, please.
4: Okay.
3: Well, I've been trying to check the checking account. I've been trying to figure out exactly what the balance is.
6: Okay.
3: The password online, I forgot it.
4: Oh, what's the problem?
6: It's very frustrating to hear both of you speak at the same time. Let's just hear from Melody.
4: Okay, we can do that. We really can.
6: So tell me about your debt situation.
4: Yes. So I incurred some medical debt, but it's only because I didn't know that Botox and
3: filler
4: was
3: 70-80% interest, I think, but I'm not sure what APR is.
6: I understand you.
4: Oh, so was our phone connection bad?
6: You can't let your husband talk at the same time as you.
4: Oh, well, we're in different rooms. I don't know if you understood that. We're in different rooms, so I can't see him. I can't see when he starts talking.
6: Well, then go in the other room.
4: Oh, we can't be in the same room right now, though, because I have my cat with me, and he's allergic.
6: Oh, my gosh, man. You have no idea how frustrating this is. I don't know how to solve this and help you in this moment.
4: I mean, he hasn't talked over me in the last 30 seconds. He really is a good listener, right, honey?
3: Yes, I'm trying to be a good listener.
4: See?
6: Okay, fantastic. So let's all three come together. You be quiet and let's be.
3: Yes, honey, you be quiet, okay?
4: Well, but I think she's talking to me.
3: Right.
6: I'm speaking to you.
4: Yes,
3: okay.
6: This is insane. Can one of you please speak to me and tell me your situation while the other one is quiet, please?
4: Yes.
3: So
4: here's the thing.
3: I missed some payments on our 2019 Kia Sorento, and we bought it on Craigslist.
4: We didn't know that we were going to be underwater on the
3: I should have checked the Carfax.
6: I don't even know if I can deal with this.
3: I think she's talking to you, honey.
4: I thought she was talking to you.
5: Oh.
6: I hate you. I hate you both.
3: Oh.
6: I have never experienced anything like this in my life.
4: So wait, did you still want our social security numbers or?
6: Sure. Are you laughing because you think this is some kind of joke? I was really trying to help you people.
4: Oh, with our financial vaporization.
3: Oh, yeah.
6: Correct.
3: Mm-hmm. Okay. Yeah, I don't want my finances.
6: You guys are in bad shape, and you're going to be really sorry when you find out what's going on in your bank account.
4: Oh, our bank account? Honey, you know a lot about that, right?
3: Oh, yeah. Oh, because actually, yes. I checked our FICO score the other day.
4: Except
6: not
4: I forgot
6: doing
4: the password
6: this again.
4: To the online account. I just was worried account, that somebody would
6: so
4: get into
6: it. This is insane.
2: Oh. 103.1 KCDA, the best mix of the 90s to now.

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1: Does it feel like there's more scammers now than ever before?
2: Yeah.
1: It's Brooke and Jeffrey in the morning.
2: And they're everywhere.
1: Yeah, I'm talking like bank scams, car warranty scams, the house air refill scam, where a guy charges you $5 to top off the air inside your house every month. And he'll do it while you're asleep. He just puts the tube down the chimney.
3: I see.
1: And by morning, your house will be good. All the air you can breathe.
3: Wow, that's after brilliant. After you get your bathrooms rotated.
1: Yeah, that's a little extra, though. Now, okay, sure, maybe I may have made that last one up. But this one I'm about to tell you is 100% real.
3: Okay.
1: Because a lady in Japan started talking to a guy on social media who claimed he was an astronaut. So they talked online for a while till naturally she developed feelings.
2: Because he's an astronaut.
3: Yeah. Mm-hmm.
1: Over the moon for him, some would say. And then one day she gets a message saying he was up in space on a mission, but his spaceship was running out of oxygen.
3: Oh no.
4: Oh no.
1: So if she if she could just spot him $7,000 cash to buy more O2, then he would be good to survive his mission.
3: I mean, I've heard funding at NASA has been cut.
1: Yes.
2: I can just see that call. Hi, we're down here on base. Your credit card keeps getting declined for the oxygen.
1: Yes. So
2: do you have a backup card?
1: Obviously. She's not going to let her boyfriend suffocate in space.
3: Well, that's so sad. That's She didn't do it.
1: She did. Because she loves him, Brooke. Remember, she wired him $7,000.
2: What?
1: And now it's making international news.
3: Oh, so now she has to be embarrassed about being. Oh, God.
2: Oh,
1: she shouldn't be embarrassed. She saved him. Now he's happy.
3: That poor woman.
1: So this is an official Brooke and Jeffrey PSA. Don't fall for the hunky astronaut needs oxygen or he's going to die in space scam.
3: Okay.
4: Got it.
2: I got a new scam, though.
3: I feel like we need to say it again.
1: Yes. You are welcome, world. Laser stories coming up next.

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1: What?
0: By adding spaghetti to your workout. Stretch your noodle, find your sauce, and achieve your inner al dente. With laser stories.
2: Al dente.
0: A segment where we read weird news stories around the globe, just like everyone else does, except we've got a laser. Those other fettuccinis just don't.
1: Oh, I thought you were going to go with Nama pasta.
0: Yeah.
2: Hey, that's good.
0: This first laser story is out of France. 59-year-old Lauren Van Wassenhoven was hired in 1993 by a French telecom company as a human resource specialist.
1: Yeah, gosh. Sounds like a boring job, but people need to do it.
2: Yeah.
1: So good for you.
0: Well, due to some health issues, though, she was instead offered a secretarial position, and her employer adapted her workplace to suit her needs.
1: Oh, that's awesome.
2: Well, I can hear stuff like that.
1: Yeah, for sure.
0: That was until 2002, when the company got purchased and new managers put her on standby, meaning they paid her still full salary, but didn't give her any actual work.
3: Okay. So nice.
2: Like none at all?
1: What
2: not
1: company?
2: Even like
1: yeah.
2: checking
1: just,
2: on
1: yeah. writing some notes.
0: Some French telecom company. But a little while later, she was told that she didn't even have to come into the office anymore.
1: What?
0: And for the last decade, she has collected paychecks and literally didn't even have to show up for work.
1: Oh, my God.
2: What a dream.
1: Is that better than winning the lottery? Because then you
3: yeah,
1: also
3: honestly.
1: Get health insurance?
0: Well,
2: yeah.
0: While it might sound like a dream, Lauren says it was a total nightmare.
1: Why?
0: Because she felt like a complete outcast and was treated like she didn't even exist.
1: What we've always dreamed our company to do for us.
0: Now, if you can believe it, she's demanding to come back and work.
1: No, girl.
0: And she is going to force her way in by suing the company.
3: She's going to go one day in the office and instantly regret her decision.
2: Watch they settle out of court. She gets one lump sum and she's like, no, I wanted to go back.
1: Yeah. This is one of those things where you don't know what you're missing.
3: Yeah.
1: Okay.
0: Before she arrives, she has asked for an undisclosed sum of money from her employer and a full-time office job.
3: You don't want that.
0: She even told the courts that being paid for not working was literally the most difficult thing in the entire world.
2: Oh, my gosh.
3: I can't with this girl. Honestly.
1: You almost took your headphones off just now.
3: This is the most annoying thing I've ever heard.
0: She almost stormed out of the studio because of that.
3: So stupid.
2: 2 weeks later, she's like, hi, guys, I think you're overpaying me.
0: Yeah. This next laser story is out of London. 41-year-old Matt Barr has been in the news a lot over the last few years because he has a certain body part that has helped him win a dubious world record.
1: Oh.
2: Hey, dude, don't brag over here.
1: Is this an event that we can attend?
2: No. Single? Girls want pictures.
3: Dating.
2: You have pictures?
0: Yeah, I'm not going to go into any of the details of what body part or where it is. I'm just going
1: to
0: say. I'm just going
1: to
0: say a number.
1: Oh.
2: Okay.
0: 14.4.
1: Oh, God.
2: Oh, my God. That's a big finger.
1: That is frightening.
0: The reason Matt is back in the papers is because recently he broke his arm.
2: Oh. Are they sure it's his arm?
0: It was his arm.
2: Okay, just
0: but he blames it on his world record situation.
1: Uh-oh.
2: No way.
1: Wait, did he actually trip on it?
2: He had to throw it over his shoulder?
0: Apparently he was in the shower and couldn't see his own feet. So he stepped somewhere where he shouldn't have.
2: He tripped on it.
0: He didn't trip on it.
2: Oh.
0: He just couldn't see where he was stepping
2: because
0: it was
2: like
0: blocking
2: surface.
0: The view, and it caused him to slip on some soap.
2: Oh, my gosh.
1: Is he telling this why?
0: He told a news outlet because he's frustrated that this happened to him.
3: And it's the news.
0: You should be concerned because any sudden movements can also mess with his balance and make him feel lightheaded.
1: Hey. I bet he's really thankful that skinny jeans are out.
0: Yeah. As for relationships with Matt, he says they're hard.
1: I bet.
3: Hey. Yeah, that would be.
0: No pun intended. He recently told a story about how he was with a woman once and swung his hips too quickly.
1: Yeah.
0: And she ended up with a concussion.
2: Oh, man, you don't want to dance with him. They're dancing, right? Imagine knocking her out.
0: Weirdest flex of all time.
1: Why is he swinging it around?
0: He just turned too quickly.
1: Oh,
0: it wasn't on purpose.
1: Okay.
0: Plus, there's more than a few vacation resorts who've asked him to leave because of his board shorts.
1: We We are
2: no, it sticks out. No, the seam. I just bought shirts. The seam's like 10 inches.
1: Yeah. We are not old enough or mature enough for this news story.
0: Well, we're almost done because he is trying even wearing compression stuff underneath.
3: Okay.
0: It's still not helping, though.
1: Yeah.
0: So now there's a photo going around of Matt with his broken arm in a sling.
1: Oh, man.
0: He's in some loose-fitting slacks. Oh. And let's just say nobody's looking at his arm.
2: Yeah. Where's the cat?
1: Wait, he has arms?
0: Yeah. This next laser story is out of the TikTok treehouse.
1: What?
0: The other day, a Gen Z woman posted a video on her socials of her walking out the door of a hotel and out into the parking lot.
1: Yeah.
0: With the tagline, "Hey, boomers, this is how you check out of a hotel. You just walk out."
2: Mm. Ooh, yeah. I mean, yeah, it's the best thing ever. Or you use your phone, but you don't even have to.
0: In the caption, she added, "The front desk doesn't need you to tell them that you're leaving, and they don't need you to hand them your room key."
2: The only time I do that is when it's, like, early. If I have, like, a 6 a.m. flight, that way I'm like, hey, I'm already out. You guys can flip this room. Someone could check in early.
3: My mom works at a resort, and they think it's helpful because then they can mark that that one's ready for cleaning.
2: Yeah, that's why I do it.
3: And they can get it cleaned earlier.
0: Yes, there is a former housekeeper who says it does make the job a lot easier if you're polite about that.
2: Sometimes.
3: Totally, because then you can get in even before checkout time.
2: Totally. Yeah. But if you're leaving at noon anyway, you just... Just leave.
0: Right. Otherwise, like, it's technically true at a lot of hotels that you don't need to tell the front desk. But some people in the comments are saying that's rude.
3: Oh, because you need to go give goodbye hugs.
0: Yeah.
3: Right? Is that why?
0: That's the proper way to leave the Four Seasons.
2: Oh, wait. Aren't you supposed to just sit on your bed and wait for housekeeping? Hug them goodbye?
0: Yeah. An older travel expert weighed in on the debate and said you should always be checking out at the front desk in order to get your receipt. And to make sure that there weren't any additional charges.
2: Okay, I have to say, I just left my Vegas hotel and I purposely checked out on my phone because I did not want to see my room service receipt.
0: Yeah.
2: No, I was like, I know I ordered room service twice. This is going to suck. Let's just check me out.
0: The thing is, that may be a little bit more of a boomer take on it.
3: Yeah, because nobody takes paper receipts anymore.
2: Yeah, I'm going to write down my expenses.
0: Yeah, a lot of the places will leave a receipt at your door or they'll have it digitally sent to you through email or through your app. Mm-hmm. And finally, someone says, just let them know as you're walking out, it takes 10 seconds max. Quote, "It's a weird thing to feel like a badass over, though." But
3: because the TikTok video makes her feel like I'm just leaving.
0: I'm so cool, not telling anybody.
2: There's like an explosion as she walks out.
0: But what about when this guy checks out?
3: Checks in.
0: The front desk says he calls down ahead of time, but for some reason it takes him 3 whole days to reach the lobby.
3: Oh,
0: I feel like he gets distracted with other activities in between.
2: Oh, boy.
0: But that sound means Laser Stories has come to an end for the day. We'll do it again same time on Monday.

0: Right now.
1: Well, I don't know. I just rely on the Forever ones, and I'm good with that.
2: But even the Forever ones come in really cool different like things.
0: Nobody cares.
2: Get
0: about
2: flowers,
0: the pictures.
2: Birds.
3: Can you get Brooke a job?
2: Yeah. I love stamps.
1: Well, you should work in the front office then.
3: Thank God for producer Boyd, because if not, if Brooke was our producer, we would be stamp hour every hour. God.
0: Nobody That's under cool. age 70 gets excited about stamps. Brooke has left the building, and while that happened, Aaron, let's go over the rules real quick. You got 30 seconds to answer as many questions as possible. If you don't know when you could say pass, but you have to beat her outright to win. Are you ready?
1: As ready as I'll ever be.
0: All right. Good luck. Your time starts now. 95% of U.S. avocados are grown in what state?
1: California.
0: In the Despicable Me franchise, who voices the character Gru?
1: Pass.
0: The classic snack Cracker Jack is popcorn coated with what?
1: Caramel.
0: How many teaspoons equal one tablespoon?
1: 3.
0: Which religion has rankings such as bishops, deacons, and cardinals?
1: I don't know.
0: All right. Good work there, Aaron. Brooke's coming back into the studio. And I've asked this question before. The last person did not follow us. Do you follow us on social media at Brooke and Jeffrey?
1: Yeah, I have your app on my phone and everything.
0: Oh, prove it. What's the last thing that we posted?
1: I don't know. I have no life outside of work right now.
0: No. Isn't that convenient?
3: No, don't let him get Jeffrey, he doesn't know either.
4: Listen.
0: Brooke, why don't you tell everybody who's listening why they should follow us in 4 words or less? Go ahead.
3: 4 words.
2: It makes you feel better about your own life.
3: Okay, that's like 12
0: words. And I'm counting words. As one of the
2: funny.
3: Yeah.
2: I think it's funny. It's
0: she
2: not going to be funny.
0: She shrugged her shoulders and said, I think it's funny.
2: I think Jake writes some funny captions. He makes me laugh.
3: Jake is going to quit.
5: I quit. No, yeah, you're right. I quit.
2: Creative? Is it creative?
5: No. I hear they have hours at the post office.
2: Oh, wait, I got another one. Yeah. Exclusive content.
0: Wow.
1: Oh, there you go.
5: It just makes me sad.
3: Jake works so hard, you
0: guys. He really does. You should follow us if you don't.
2: Yeah, try to say that in 4 words, Jose. You just can't.
0: All right, Brooke, it's your turn. Are you ready?
2: Stamp of approval. Let's go.
0: Your time starts now. 95% of U.S. avocados are grown in what state?
2: In what state? California.
0: In the Despicable Me franchise, who voices the character Gru?
2: Steve Carell.
0: The classic snack, Cracker Jack, is popcorn coated with what?
2: Caramel.
0: How many teaspoons equal one tablespoon?
2: 4.
0: Which religion has rankings such as bishops, deacons, and cardinals?
2: Catholicism.
0: Name the planet in our solar system that rotates 27 times faster than Earth, and each day is only about 10 hours.
2: Uranus.
0: It's always a mistake to give Brooke a planet's question. Anyone. But
2: is it Mercury?
0: Let's go to the scoreboard and check out how you both did with Jose.
6: I'm on meth.
2: Oh.
7: I'm on meth.
8: I'm on it, too.
9: So am I.
10: So am I.
3: I'm on crack. Maybe I should switch to meth.
0: No, that's the cool one to be on.
3: Okay, I guess.
2: Oh, my God. That's sarcasm for any parents listening
3: kids,
2: right now.
3: If you're listening, don't do meth or crack. But Aaron, you got 3 correct today.
1: Yay.
3: Okay. That's a good score.
0: That is solid
1: that's
0: work.
1: Good.
3: And Brooke.
2: Yeah.
3: Got 4 as well.
2: Dang it. 3, I got 4.
3: She got 3, you got 4. Yeah.
2: Okay, cool.
3: She's on meth, she can't think very well. Yeah.
0: 3 appearances on our show, Aaron, with no victories yet. But let's get these answers in. 95% of U.S. avocados are grown in Mexico.
2: Yeah, Mexico is a country.
0: Nope. Well, no, in fact, it's California.
2: Yeah.
1: Okay.
0: In Despicable Me, Steve Carell voices the main character, Gru. The classic snack, Cracker Jack, is popcorn coated with caramel, or as they like to say it, caramel.
2: We didn't go to a hoity-toity private school like Jeff.
0: Brooke also didn't go to cooking class because there are 3 teaspoons in one tablespoon.
2: Hey, I have a little extra.
0: Bishops, deacons, and cardinals are rankings in the religion Catholicism, and Jupiter is the planet that spins 27 times faster than Earth,
2: and
0: each day is only 10 hours long.
2: Wow.
0: Yes, the big one.
3: Wow.
2: Dang. It takes a long time. We must be going real fast.
3: Just yelling, wee!
0: Now, Aaron, it wasn't enough to beat Brooke today, but just for playing, you do get some Brooke and Jeffrey swag.
3: Yeah!
1: Thank you so much.
2: All right.
0: Thanks for being on with us. Come back and play again soon. It's Brooke and Jeffrey in the morning.
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3: Wouldn't it be amazing to have a bunch of extra income while doing basically zero work?
4: Guys.
5: Yes.
6: Yeah, hold on. If anybody says no to that, please stop listening.
4: I know. I've always wanted to be reborn. I mean, I love you, Mom and Dad, but could I be reborn into one of those really wealthy families?
6: I know.
3: I'm not even talking about being a U.S. congressman.
4: Oh.
3: Take that, Kansas Senator Roger Marshall.
4: Yeah. Get into that.
3: We've been beefing so hard online, me and that senator. But there's a new side hustle trend that's been taking off lately, and people are bringing in almost six figures a year doing something that only takes you a couple minutes a day.
6: Wait, so they're making more on the side hustle than most people make on the regular hustle?
3: 100%.
6: Wow.
3: You'll have to get out of bed in order to do it. We're going to tell you what it is, and then maybe I'll quit our jobs coming up at 9:10.

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1: Doesn't it feel like everybody has a side hustle going on these days?
0: Oh my God, seriously.
2: Yeah. I do.
1: Brooke and Jeffrey in the morning, whether it's crypto mining or dog sitting, even the people on this show have side gigs.
2: Yeah.
1: Like Jose does his video game Cry on Demand stream.
2: It really kind of is. Kick.com/HilariousJose.
0: Okay. Yeah,
1: find him at HilariousJose.
0: Yeah.
1: Alexis sells her used socks and foot pics to disgraced European royals.
2: Yeah.
1: We're not going to name any names.
0: No, please don't.
1: And Brooke has her conglomerate of tax-free offshore orphanages that she runs.
0: Only with the best personnel, of course.
1: Obviously. Yeah. But in the news today, there's a report about a new type of side hustle that's helping people make bank.
0: What?
1: And it's pretty crazy, where they resell restaurant reservations online.
2: I've heard about this. Oh my gosh.
1: Right? It's insane how much money you can make doing it.
0: To resell them? I always just like forget to cancel them and don't show up. I should have been turning a dime.
3: Yeah,
0: it's like,
1: seriously.
0: What?
1: Because there's all these apps and websites now that allow people to go book dinner reservations online, which is great. That's super convenient.
0: Yeah, for sure.
1: But it makes it super hard for the average person to find any openings at the places that they want to eat.
0: Alexis.
3: Yeah, I know. I was thinking this
0: we
3: too.
0: We were just looking for Alexis because she's hosting her mom a brunch.
3: Everything's booked.
0: Everything.
1: Even the Cracker Barrel that she loves. Oh, man.
3: I was trying to mix it up from last year, but
1: what are we going to do? So people are taking advantage of this by nabbing up reservations and then selling them online.
0: Oh my gosh. Yeah. Wait, where do you go to buy them?
1: Yeah. Well, there's one guy named Alex Eisler. He's a college sophomore. He regularly uses multiple phone numbers and emails to book as many dinner reservations as possible at famous New York restaurants.
0: Ooh,
2: yeah,
0: okay.
2: It's mainly for like really, you know,
0: and then
2: iconic
0: what?
2: Places.
0: Does he like put them on Facebook Marketplace or something? Or?
1: There's actual sites that are like completely dedicated to finding last minute reservations.
0: Oh my God.
1: So he can list them for ridiculous prices and people will actually pay.
0: Like how much? Crazy.
1: Like he says he sold a table during the lunch rush at a restaurant in New York for $855.
0: Whoa. And that is not the food. That's just to sit down.
1: To get the table.
2: It's the space, the real estate.
0: Oh,
1: and
0: my
1: he had a dinner
0: gosh.
1: Reservation at a fancy Italian spot for $1,500.
2: Oh my gosh. I didn't know it was numbers like that.
0: Who is paying? That is insane.
2: I would.
0: You would.
2: Okay, so imagine this.
1: If you need to impress somebody.
2: This would be that scenario where it's like, look, I'll just pay an extra couple $100.
1: Mm-hmm.
2: I'll get us the nicest steakhouse.
0: It just seems like.
1: Now, we can only get salads once we get there because it cost me $2,000 to get the table, but it's still pretty impressive.
2: That's true.
0: Couldn't you just show up and slip the like hostess $500, save yourself half, and still get a spot?
1: That one works. If they already have the table book, guess how much money that guy made last year just from selling table reservations alone.
2: Was it six figures?
1: It's six figures.
2: Oh, my God.
1: $80,000.
0: That's five figures, Jeff.
1: One, two, three, four. Okay, you know what? I'm not good enough at math. That's why I'm not selling these.
2: Jeff, I think you need to talk to your agent.
1: I really should. But it only takes him a couple minutes a day to pull that off.
0: That is crazy.
3: Yeah.
0: I want to get in on it. Is that bad?
1: You should. He even has a go-to celebrity clientele list where he can sell reservations to like NBA players who are just in town for a night.
2: That is brilliant.
1: Or certain actors and celebs.
0: They can't just call the restaurant and get in. They also have to pay these third-party scalpers.
2: Usually celebs do.
1: And this is $80,000 a year doing basically no work.
0: That is nuts.
2: That's crazy.
1: It's nuts, but it's definitely not the weirdest side hustle that's out there. Because we found a list of the strangest ways people are making extra money. Here's some of the craziest ones. Part-time goose chaser.
2: No way.
3: Oh, I have a fear of them. I would pay someone to scare them away for me.
1: Because apparently,
3: genuinely,
1: big construction sites on certain highways and airports will hire people to chase away birds, mainly the geese, so that they don't interfere with what's going on there.
0: Dude.
1: And a lot of the goose chasers have a dog who helps them, but you make an average of $42 an hour.
0: Dang.
1: And the highest earning goosers bring home $114,000 a year.
3: Wait, it takes more than an hour?
2: Yeah.
0: You're just covered in goose poop at the end of the day, but man, worth it.
2: What are the qualifications? You have to be silly?
0: Yeah, you gotta wildly shake your arms.
2: Yeah.
1: Another side hustle you could consider is a fake juror.
0: What?
1: Like jury duty, but a fake type.
0: Because why like fake?
1: Law firms will sometimes do mock trials to help them prepare for a case so they can practice with their client. And they need real people to be pretend jurors. So if you do that, you can make anywhere from $5 to $200 per fake trial.
2: Dude, $5.
0: Jose would still show up and try to get out of jury duty.
2: Yeah. I think I know one of the witnesses. I just gotta go.
1: I'm prejudiced against the client. Yeah.
0: No, man, you're getting paid for this.
1: Yeah. You could also be a professional hair seller.
0: Oh.
1: That's pretty straightforward because you sell a foot of your hair.
0: Oh,
1: and
0: your
1: make,
0: own.
1: Yeah,
0: thank
1: hopefully
0: God.
1: It's your own.
3: That's right. Way better.
1: Yeah. Make anywhere from $100 to $1,000 depending on the quality of your hair.
0: Oh, okay.
1: One catch is it has to be undyed. So sorry, Alexis.
0: Yeah.
1: Not qualified
0: and
1: for
0: you
1: this.
0: You look kind of like a jerk if you don't donate to
3: Lots
0: of
3: say,
0: Love.
3: Yeah. Okay.
1: We're talking about some of the weirdest and most lucrative side hustles people are doing. There's also the opportunity to be a neighborhood pooper scooper.
2: This sounds terrible. It sounds bad, but that's useful.
0: So gross.
1: Apparently, a lot of rich people just refuse to pick up after their dogs.
3: Oh, God.
1: So they'll hire someone to come out and clean up their yard for them.
2: Just like the whole block.
1: And there's actually whole companies dedicated to this. One is called Duty Calls. And you can make $50 per yard.
0: Whoa.
1: And finally, a side hustle that you could do if you're brave enough is gross stunt tester. So whenever you see those like crazy challenges on TV shows like Fear Factor or on Survivor, all those stunts have to be tested first.
0: Oh.
1: And the networks hire people to be the guinea pigs
0: that.
1: And make sure the tasks are safe enough to perform but are still gross enough to entertain.
0: Oh, my God.
2: Oh, my goodness.
0: So you're done eating like 40 Beatles and you're like, actually, it didn't gross me out enough. I would recommend adding 10 more. Yeah.
1: Definitely. And you can earn $800 a day doing that.
2: Dang.
3: Yeah, because your wife's at risk. Yes.
0: And your pride.
3: Yeah.
0: You know?
1: Those are the craziest side hustles that people are doing to make a ton of extra money these days. We got your phone tab coming up.
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1: Or should I say Jose in the role of Clover, former Black Ops MI6. And his mission definitely did not go as planned.
2: Uh-oh.
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3: Hello?
4: Oi, is this Sean
3: speaking? Who is this?
4: My name's Frank, but me mates call me Clover. I'm your helipilot for Saturday.
3: The what?
4: The heli tour, yeah? For Saturday. Oh. Two passengers.
3: Oh.
4: You're in, right?
3: Helicopter. Yeah.
4: Affirmative.
3: As we booked the helicopter tour.
4: You're a bit slow, are you?
3: I'm sorry. I couldn't understand you.
4: Tell
3: me. I apologize.
4: What's your experience in these types of airborne missions?
3: Well, my wife and I are just in town visiting. We've never done a helicopter tour of anything before, so we thought it'd be a fun way to see the city.
4: See the city? Wink. I gotcha. That's a good cover.
3: Yeah, we just heard it's beautiful.
4: You seem like a funny guy. I haven't had a comedian on me squad since I was tracking an arms merchant in Croatia. And he didn't make me laugh.
3: Oh, you do tourism in Croatia? That's fun.
4: It wasn't fun at all. When you see the things I've seen, mate, you don't even say the word fun. Even though I just said it.
3: Well, I'm glad you moved to where we are, I guess.
4: All right, enough small talk. Tell me about your partner.
3: Well, Valerie is my wife. We've been married for almost 2 years. No kids, but we do have a golden lab at home named Noodle.
4: Oh, you should have brought him along. Could have used an attack dog where we're headed.
3: Oh, no, he's not an attack dog. He likes frisbees.
4: Well, speaking of things flying through the air, you're going to need to make the drop when I give the green light. It's a small window. No time for bollywollocks, all right? Get in, get out, get it done.
3: Excuse me?
4: Now, look, there's going to be eyes on this bird. So once we're airborne, you and your partner need to act like tourists. Heads low, don't draw any suspicion, copy?
3: We are tourists, actually.
4: Right, sure you are. And I'm Gigi Hadid.
3: Okay.
4: Do you have any questions for me? Because you should, mate.
3: I'm bringing my Nikon, and I was wondering, can you get some good photos from the helicopter?
4: Listen, once we fly over the antenna on the top of the Riker building, you'll kick open the door to the heli.
3: What?
4: Take the package out from under your seat and make the drop, and we're going to be belly up whiskey tango.
3: Oh, well, Val and I don't drink, no whiskey for us, thanks.
4: Wait a tick. You're playing a role of a tourist a little too well right now. What's the code word?
3: You mean the confirmation number? Hold on.
4: No.
3: I have that right here.
4: Not the confirmation, the code word.
3: Yeah, I think it's in my fanny pack, Jess. Give me a second.
4: No, forget that. I need to know who you work for.
3: Who do I work for? Insurance. I'm a rep. Do you need coverage on a home, boat, or auto?
4: No, you're gonna need life insurance. Okay, if you don't give me the code word in the next 5 seconds.
3: Oh, no, I'm actually covered on life insurance through my work policy, so.
4: I knew I recognized that voice. Your code name, Red Wolf, aren't you?
3: Sorry, what?
4: I remember you from our tussle on a Russian express train through Siberia.
3: What?
4: Good times.
3: I think you've got the wrong person. This is the helicopter tours, right?
4: No, mate. This is a prank phone call. It's Brooke and Jeffrey in the morning.
3: It's what?
4: It's a prank. And even though I'd like it to be, this isn't my real voice. This is!
3: What?
1: My name's Jose from the radio show Brooke and Jeffrey in the morning. Your wife set you up for a phone tap.
3: Oh, man. Oh, that's... did not see that coming.
4: But for the record, right, reach under your seat during the heli tour, and if there is a package, grab it, grab a parachute, and just jump out, all right?
3: Will do.
4: Affirmative.

0: 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And you know what I mean when I say connect. 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If we were an uplifting, motivational show full of positive energy, we would probably be congratulating the listener on the phone right now for not giving up and seeing things through to the end, no matter how much the odds were stacked against him.
1: Okay. Oh, wow.
0: But remember the show that we work on.
2: Yeah.
0: So instead, we've got Brooke over here telling him he should have given up and gone home within 15 minutes. What was he thinking?
2: Am I wrong?
0: I think I heard Alexis use the phrase total pushover.
2: Am I wrong?
3: Yeah, thank you, Alexis.
0: At least Jose and I were on his side.
1: Yeah, but we love it.
0: He was willing to do something that took a lot of patience, selflessness, and understanding.
1: This guy is a saint.
2: Yuck.
0: I know. Those three words make Alexis scream ill.
1: Oh, boy.
0: But I think he deserves another shot. So you're going to find out the sacrifice that he made. See if you think it was worth it. No, second date update.

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1: What do you think is a good time of day for a first date to start?
2: First date, I don't know, 6, 7 p.m.?
3: I was going to go the same. Dinner.
1: Oh, you're p.m.? I like to start mine early. 4 a.m. It's dark, so you don't have to worry about how you look that much.
2: What are you talking about?
3: Yeah, Jeffrey really gets it in. Some people do a morning workout. He does a morning date.
1: It's nice and peaceful. No one's around to distract you, swoop in, possibly steal your date away.
2: Everyone's in bed.
1: But I get it. Some people like them later on in the day.
2: Like this group.
1: But one of our listeners, Vincent, says his date started too late.
3: Oh, what?
1: And that could have been a problem for him. Vincent, welcome to the show, man.
4: Hey, thanks so much for having me.
3: Don't get Jeffrey started. It started at 6 a.m. Is that what you're saying, Vincent?
1: Yeah. Tell us about when yours started. How did that all happen?
4: Yeah. I mean, honestly, it just took me by surprise. I met this girl, Jackie, on a dating app. And I kind of liked how in her profile, like, she had a lot of pictures of her with modern art. Like, she'd gone to like the MoMA in New York City or like the Dolly Museum and stuff. And I minored in art history, so I kind of liked that, I guess, a little bit.
3: Okay. And it's an easy thing to talk about.
4: Exactly.
3: So is that what your opening line with her was about, like, Jackson Pollock or something?
4: Yeah, something like that. I actually don't even remember, but I offered to meet her after work and then just go to like a bar from there or something. And she was pretty chill about that.
3: Okay. That's cool.
4: Which was, I thought, kind of nice to be like, oh, okay, meeting you at your work already. That kind of was exciting to me.
1: See, that's why my idea works so well, because you start the date and then go to work.
3: Well, before.
1: Yeah.
3: We're going back to the early morning.
1: Yeah.
3: I think that this is more happy hour time.
2: She's late to the date because of the morning commute.
1: Well, I don't know.
3: Was she working an overnight shift?
1: What time was it?
4: No, I mean, I got there like 6, and then I just kind of like sat outside of her work for a second because she kept on texting me like, oh, I have like this project deadline and it's going long and I'm so sorry.
1: Uh-oh. How long were you waiting out there?
4: I actually didn't see her until about 9 p.m.
3: Whoa.
1: What?
5: You waited 3 hours?
3: What did you do?
2: That's a long time to wait.
3: Did you take yourself to dinner?
4: I should have, right? I was starving. No, I mean, I just kept on waiting and I was like watching TikTok, I guess.
1: Our TikTok at Brooke and Jeffrey. Good idea, Vincent.
2: Thanks for the shout out.
3: I love when Jeffrey, every time there's a moment, his eyebrows raise like, I can plug it.
1: Yeah. We appreciate you following us.
2: He's
1: on
2: like,
1: TikTok.
2: So what did you two do? Speaking of YouTube, we're also on there.
3: I mean, why didn't she just reschedule?
5: Yeah.
3: Like, that's crazy.
2: That's
3: why didn't you?
4: It was just one of those things where it kept on getting pushed. So like every 10, 15 minutes, she was like, okay, I think we're wrapping up. Okay. And then she would apologize. And then she would felt really bad about it all. So I kept on being like, no, don't worry. You know, work gets busy. I understand. Like sometimes I have late nights as well.
3: Totally. But
1: she would have felt like she had blown it if you had canceled on the date at the last second.
5: She
1: did
5: blow it though.
1: Well, I mean, we don't know that. Yeah.
3: And I'm sure she, I mean, like when you finally meet her, is she totally fried? Like she's now been working like a 12-hour day overtime.
4: That's exactly what happened. When she finally like came downstairs, she just kind of looked totally exhausted. But she still wanted to go out. And I said, you want to just call it? She was like, no, you waited all this time. Like, let's go at least for a drink or something.
2: Well, at least it shows you that she's considerate, bro. I mean, she knows she's late. She's self-aware.
3: See,
2: Some people we talk to have no idea what they did
3: It sounds
2: wrong.
3: Like she, I mean, I have this tendency too where you think you have all this time. She just sounds like a terrible time management thing. She shouldn't have even planned a date for that night.
1: So, I mean, did you end up actually going out with her or was that it?
4: Yeah, no, we did. We got to the bar and we had a good time. And we played this random game. We just came up with it at the time. We were called Art or Not Art, where we just like pointed at random things in the bar or random
1: things.
4: Right.
1: But let's talk about the fun parts of the date, though.
3: That is fun. Art or not art?
4: Yeah.
2: That's funny.
1: Okay.
3: No.
2: Like, no, that's just a table.
5: Have nothing else to talk about?
1: All right. What was the most fun piece of art in the bar?
4: I don't know. I kind of like noticed this one kind of schlubby looking guy who was in the corner and he was kind of like doubled over his drink a little bit. And I pointed at that. I was like, do you think that's art? But like the way that the light was kind of projected from above him, I thought was very artistic, and she did as well.
2: Hey, look, it's overweight Statue of David.
5: had to be their moment.
1: If you guys bonded over it, then all the power to you. So how did
2: that's
1: the night
2: all that
1: end?
2: Matters.
1: Right.
4: But yeah, no, I mean, after we played that, her energy still was super low, even after the merch.
1: She wanted to pull over guy under the fluorescent lights didn't get her all jazzed up.
3: I think she wanted to play Nap or No Nap. Yeah. Is what it sounds like. Yeah, God, it's just such a bad night to catch her on, man.
1: Yeah. How'd you leave it?
4: It kind of just ended super abruptly. Like, I suggested changing venues, or I had a couple friends who were going out to a different bar, and then she just kept on kind of turning everything down and yawning, and so it was just like a weird ending. She just kind of like hugged me and
1: then cuddled up underneath the drunk guy and was like, just leave me here.
2: Yeah, me and him can cuddle. Yeah.
1: So how long has it been since you last talked to her?
4: It's been essentially like 4 or 5 days.
3: Okay.
2: She may have just been sleeping this
1: time. Yeah, she's just in a big recovery nap.
2: It's hibernation.
3: I mean, if she had a huge project for work, she may have still been swamped.
4: Yeah.
3: Maybe she just hasn't had time.
1: Well, we're going to call her in just a few minutes here, and we're going to tell her work isn't that important. You need to date. Plans and go out with you one more time when we get your second date update right after this.
4: All right.
1: Hold on, okay?

0: 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It's 103.1 KCDA.
1: It's the first date that was worth the wait.
0: Oh, I mean, not really. Kinda. But yeah. I mean,
1: at least that's what we're hoping for in the end.
0: Right.
1: Because one of our listeners, Vincent, says he sat in his car outside of Jackie's work
0: for three hours. I don't know why I just assumed he was at like a coffee shop or something. He sat in his car this entire time?
1: I thought that's what he said.
2: Oh, I didn't realize that either, actually.
1: Let me ask him.
2: Bro, you were in your car?
1: Vince, were you in your car the whole time?
3: No.
2: Oh. Okay. Oh. Jeff just made it. That's
0: God, you made it sound so much more pathetic, right, Jeffrey.
1: You know what? Let's start it again. Yeah. One of our listeners, Vincent, was sat in the vicinity of her workplace.
0: Yes.
2: Okay.
1: For three hours.
0: Yeah. Also sad.
1: For her to finish so that they could hit the bars together.
2: It didn't make it that much better.
0: He was just watching TikTok videos.
1: Yeah. See, that's the kind of commitment from a guy that most women would dream of. Your husband wouldn't wait 3 hours for you to do anything.
0: Wow, that kind of
4: harsh, Jeffrey.
2: She's like accurate, but
1: see, that's the kind of...
0: I wouldn't blame him. I wouldn't wait for 3 hours for him.
4: Here's the thing, he's being too available.
2: Yeah. Good point, Alexis.
1: Committed is the type of guy that Vincent is, so we're all eager to help him. But Vince, first we got to do a couple prank calls, so if you could just hold on for like 2 hours.
3: That's very funny. I'm not waiting for this.
4: Ooh, there we go.
2: He's
0: a demanding man.
1: He's learning from his lesson.
2: Put your foot
1: down. That's all we can ask for. All right.
3: Unless they're really quick, and then I can wait a little bit.
2: Oh, okay. No, bro.
1: We're back to the starting board.
2: You're too nice.
0: I don't know how you have so much free time.
4: Yeah, what? Do you have plans?
1: I appreciate your openness for us, Vincent. We're going to do our best here. We're going to call Jackie. You ready?
3: Yeah, super ready. Thanks.
0: All right.
5: Hello?
1: Hey, we're looking for Jackie.
5: Yep, this is she.
1: Hey, Jackie. You're on the radio right now with Brooke and Jeffrey in the morning.
0: Welcome to the show, Jackie.
2: Hey, what's up?
1: Surprise.
0: Oh.
1: That's Brooke's surprise sound.
2: Hey. That's
5: exciting. Why? What?
1: Yeah, good question. We do a segment on this show called the Second Date Update. I'm not sure if you're familiar with that, but we try to help out listeners who've gone out with someone recently and are having trouble setting up a second date. And so
5: Okay. You
1: went out with a guy named Vincent who wants to see you again.
5: I did. Mm. Yes.
0: Okay.
1: Yeah. What do you think about Vincent?
5: I mean, he's a very nice guy.
2: Nice guys.
0: No, it's just like that description always. Like if you were to describe a girl as like, oh, she's a very nice woman.
2: Yeah,
0: like,
2: it's the same thing. No one wants to be nice.
1: You're not 100% in on Vincent yet.
5: Honestly, I don't know if I like anybody.
0: Oh,
2: you are like, okay.
0: So it's not Vincent, it's just people.
1: Sure. Yeah.
2: Just humans.
0: I think a lot of people can relate to that sentiment.
1: Before we walk down the lonely path with you, can we go back to the date night? Because Vincent says you made him wait for 3 hours outside of your work.
5: Yeah.
1: He wasn't complaining about that, but he just said that he was...

0: dating's hard right now. You can kind of understand that, right, Vincent?
1: Yeah, dating is really hard. I know that because I waited 3 hours for somebody.
2: Good job.
0: All right, well, they both went through pain that night. Yeah. And maybe it brought you guys closer together.
2: It's possible. And Vincent, if you heard Jackie, she likes to do stuff at home. Don't you maybe want to, like, snuggle up, watch some Netflix?
3: Dude.
2: Both put on your PJs.
3: Some of the best dates I've ever had were all delivery, all on a couch, just talking.
0: No pants on.
2: Yeah, you could pet a cat and we'll pay for it.
1: No, I do like that. You know, I'm not a total extrovert by any means.
3: Oh,
2: I think we have some good momentum here, and that's why I want to offer to send you guys on another date. On us.
0: Ooh. Or we can.
2: We'll give you an Uber Eats tab so you can deliver food in.
3: Like a gift card.
2: Yeah.
4: Maybe like a daytime date just so it's not after a long day of work and I'm tired and...
3: Hold yourself accountable.
2: Yeah.
4: Yeah.
2: I see what she's doing. He's going to show up to her apartment and she'll already be back at work.
0: Oh, because it's daytime.
2: Yes. So then she'll have to sneak into her own apartment through the back way. Through the fire escape.
0: It does feel a little strange. But, I mean, only say yes if you really want to go, Jackie, please.
4: Yeah, no, I mean, I got to get out of my comfort zone. And now that you already know my entire story, I don't have to explain it to you anymore.
2: Vincent, she was open and honest. She's a little bit socially anxious when it comes to first dates. But now that you've got the first one out of the way, the second one should be super easy. What do you think?
1: I think as long as it's like an Uber Eats thing or whatever, give it to her. And put it in her court. And
0: oh, you want her to make the effort?
5: No. She's going to order without you.
3: Explain yourself, bro.
2: That's a classic Alexis move.
0: Who wouldn't? Why would you wait?
2: All right, show is done for the day. Remember, you can find all kinds of content, not just stuff that we did on air, but stuff that we also did behind the scenes on our Instagram at Brooke and Jeffrey, which is run by our genius digital producer, Jake.
3: Yeah, he is brilliant.
6: Is this a trap? Are you trapping me?
2: I am.
6: Let's just end the show.
2: I'm trying.
6: I don't like this.
2: Don't like being called a genius?
6: Don't do this to me.
2: Oh, okay.
6: I'm very uncomfortable.
2: Well, that's it for the day. Thank you for listening. Show was produced by me and producer Boyd and our genius, inseparable, intellectual man, Digital Jake.
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4: So we've got Sissany. She's here. We got Tanya. She's here.
5: Yeah.
4: I mean, it's Friday.
5: Yeah.
4: Feels like it. 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
2: This is Lady Gaga.
3: What's up? It's Olivia Rodrigo.
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2: Oh, it's Friday.
3: I know, we made it.
2: Woo! But is that the right way to look at it? I mean, honestly,
3: what do you mean?
2: We made it.
3: We made it to the end of the week. Yeah.
2: I know, but is it the right, is it the healthy way to look at it? Is this like, are you ever angry at somebody? You ever hold resentment? Is that the right way to handle it? No, it's not. That's just bad on you. Just creates bad chemicals for you inside your body. I think the same thing. And I'm guilty of it. I race to the end and want to look forward to the end and all that stuff. But we got to reframe it, Sissany. We can't come in here every week wanting it to be today.
3: I don't come in Monday wanting it to be Friday. But like once Thursday hits, I'm like, okay, I'm ready for the weekend.
2: Well, I definitely come in Tuesday wishing it weren't.
4: Yeah, you do.
3: Yeah. So then you got to change the way you think, too.
4: Yeah.
2: That's why I'm voicing all this. This is a collective conversation.
3: Yeah, okay.
2: Not pointing any fingers.
3: See, that's pretty pointy when you said Sissany.
4: Mondays are so wonderful because it starts the week, fresh start, new beginning.
3: I don't hate a Monday. Like,
2: why?
4: I love a Monday.
3: I don't love it either. But I don't hate it.
4: And it's just, you know, let's just deal with it.
2: I really love a Monday.
4: I love, love a Monday.
2: Mm. I think you're being polyester on
3: this. Yeah, total polyester.
2: That is not totally true.
4: What do I have to be why would I be polyestering that? What do I have to gain by loving Monday? Nothing.
3: Pride, because you've just are owning it so much.
2: Yeah, and you've said it for so many years.
4: Right.
2: You can't go back on it. You're doubling down.
4: It's like the first of the month, you know?
2: I'm going to call you Sunday night and get your real answer.
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0: 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I got something to share with you. Also, quote of the day. But yeah, the most attractive and least attractive hobbies for men and women, they're out. People are talking about them.

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0: A new study, the most and least attractive hobbies for men and women. So the most attractive for men to have would be traveling, dancing, and cooking. What do we think about
2: that? Oh, I love dancing and cooking.
3: Yeah, I'd like this.
2: I hate when people say traveling is their favorite.
0: I do too. Of course.
4: Everybody likes to travel.
5: No, that's not
3: no
5: true.
3: One actually
5: Some people
3: does
5: don't
3: it.
5: Like to travel.
4: But who doesn't like to travel?
2: No, it's I don't know if it's the like, if it's it's the ability to travel. Yeah. So if a man
0: but
2: is
0: I'm
2: like
0: Tanya,
2: makes
0: I think
2: enough money
0: should
2: to where he can travel a lot, then but that is kind of hot because then he'll take you with him.
0: Specific about your hobby. You know, like wild bird calling. That would be a hobby.
4: Yeah, that would be right.
0: Like you need to not just traveling, but wild bird calling in Australia.
4: Right.
0: That's like, a hobby.
4: I love having fun.
0: Exactly.
4: Okay.
0: I like
4: Me
0: to
4: too.
0: Cook. Well, I like to eat, of course.
4: <You're> right.
0: All right. Most attractive for women to have. Photography, outdoor activities, and sports. Oh, I mean, too broad.
2: No, but it's hot if a girl knows sports.
0: It's also hot if you know how to restore old clocks.
2: That's not hot.
5: No.
0: It is. You just don't
2: way
0: know
2: off.
0: It. Have you ever seen anybody restore a cuckoo clock?
2: I actually know somebody that does that, and it's all right.
0: Yeah. Well, you can call me by my name. All right. Least attractive for men to have. Gambling.
2: Oh, yeah.
0: Comic booking.
2: Ew.
0: And clubbing.
4: Yeah.
0: Least attractive for women to have. Astrology. Reality TV and clubbing. Tanya, you're out. Today's quote, if you don't sacrifice for what you want becomes the sacrifice.
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0: 1031 KCDA, the best mix of the 90s to now. As you know, Sissany, we have been talking about getting a team tattoo for two decades.
1: Not here for that conversation. I don't know what you're talking about.
2: We definitely have had this conversation. I think we've had it multiple times.
1: Maybe I was on maternity leave.
2: Jessica Alba is about to become an empty nester. Well, not empty nester, but her oldest is going away to college.
1: Wow.
2: But not before Jessica and her daughter Honor went and got matching tattoos together before she left. Both of them got the same design on their wrists. It's an eye with an infinity symbol underneath it. The tattoo artist who did the work posted about it, and he said it was an unforgettable experience. They'll share forever. Jessica shared her own caption that pretty much sums up every mom's heart. She said, "Forever connected and protected, my baby girl. I love you."
0: Let me start with, if I were a parent, the tattoo I would get of my kids. I would do the North Star with their initials on top.
1: Someone just fell out of their chair.
0: Sorry if you're collapsing back there. You're shocking me. Like you're like, we're the North Star to your initials. Okay. Mm-hmm.
2: Okay.
0: What are we getting?
2: We are gonna do kind of like a.
1: No, I don't like this.
2: It's not as big. We'll get a small, a little evil eye, and then together
0: no,
2: forever.
0: That's derivative. I don't want what about oak tree roots that symbolize strength?
1: I'm more that vibe, something like that.
2: Right.
1: Like
2: oak tree roots.
0: Yeah.
1: Have you ever looked at an oak tree?
0: Yeah, the way that they come up and resemble strength.
2: You want roots on your body tattooed?
0: Oak tree roots.
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1: Like, what is it that you do naked most often? Shower? Sleep?
2: Make the bed.
1: You make the bed naked.
2: Mm-hmm.
1: I don't. I put on something when I get up because I'm usually cold because I sleep in a refrigerator.
2: Mm-hmm.
1: Wow. I try. And Sissany, she's... Well, what are you doing now?
2: I'm going to a birthday party tomorrow night.
1: I thought you were painting at this party.
2: Well, yes, it is a painting party.
1: What's
2: I didn't know that we were
1: going to...
2: When I was talking about this off air, I didn't know we were going to go on air with this.
1: How can you share that you're going to a naked painting party and us not bring that up? You are a grown adult. This is something we need to address.
2: I'm a grown adult, and it's not my first one, so I feel as if...
1: Can you please explain a naked painting party?
2: So the models will be naked men, and we will paint them. I have done this before.
3: Is Michael fine with this?
2: So that's the thing. I haven't told... Michael knows I'm going to Nelson's birthday party tomorrow night. He doesn't know what it is. I'll tell him. He won't care.
3: Minor details.
1: Who's ever done this before?
2: I've actually done this before, and the guy wasn't fully naked. He was wearing like a very thin Speedo thong. It's more about like their abs and like really getting the shading
1: would
2: of like the
1: abs. Would you be comfortable if Michael went to a naked painting party of
2: care.
1: A woman?
2: You guys can't even relate at all.
3: I can't.
2: Because it's not like...
1: The only one around here allowed to paint a naked stranger is me.
2: It's not a gross thing, or it's not an inappropriate thing. It's art.
1: We have to go.
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1: Fans of The Princess Diaries were over the moon when Anne Hathaway confirmed a third installment's happening, and they just held out hope for months and months that her co-star, the iconic Julie Andrews, a.k.a. Queen Rinaldi, would also sign on. But 90-year-old Julie recently confirmed she would not be returning, and Anne has just reacted to the news. You can take a look at this. 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
2: Coming up next, Bella over there, who has a boyfriend. She is in fantasy football. She's doing her draft, and she's got an interesting strategy that I'm not so sure Michael or her boyfriend would be happy about.
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1: Bella over there, Tanya, who has a boyfriend, she is in fantasy football. She's doing her draft, and she's got an interesting strategy that I'm not so sure Michael or her boyfriend would be happy about.
2: What
1: is your strategy?
2: 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That's not a bad strategy.
1: Okay, now I'm your boyfriend, and you're picking Tank Bigsby, right? Whatever. But Tank Bigsby is a good-looking dude, and he's about your boyfriend's age.
2: Oh, is he?
1: Well, all these NFL guys are about your boyfriend's age.
2: Well, that's the thing. I just pulled off the name.
1: I don't know.
3: It's
1: honestly,
3: just
1: like,
3: fun. You don't get so rigid.
1: I know it's all fun, but I still think, like, I don't know that I want to hear that my girlfriend is picking Jackson Dart because he's hot for his fantasy football league.
3: Oh, Jackson Dart is hot.
2: He's a cutie.
1: He is cute. So is Jalen Hurts. I mean, they're all good. So is Justin Herbert. They're all good looking guys. But to make that your strategy, does he know?
2: No. But honestly, like, I don't know any of their stats, so I don't know what else to go off of.
1: It's amazing. These guys are so talented and handsome.
2: They are.
1: Right? You don't always get that.
3: Well, I mean, you kind of do, because, like, they were the jocks in high school.
2: Yeah.
1: Yeah, but
2: I think,
1: like,
2: you get that a lot.
3: Yeah,
2: right?
3: That's literally, like, the stereotype of hot football players.
2: Yeah.
1: All right. Well, good luck with your fantasy football draft.
2: Thank you.
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1: Let me grab Melanie, Sissany, Tanya for a second. So you're dating a guy. That's what you're calling about.
2: Yep.
1: What is he doing?
2: He puts his phone on do not disturb when we're together.
1: Well, that's great. What a sign of respect. He's trying to give you full attention.
3: Sketchy. No, that's kind of cute.
1: I think mine's on that all the time.
2: I thought that as well. And he was saying how it's because he works with like a lot of women and he doesn't want us hanging out and then his phone being blown up by like his colleagues.
1: Well, what does women have to do with it?
3: Yeah, that is a weird comment.
1: I don't understand that.
2: Yes, exactly.
3: Now I don't like it so much.
2: Why does he have to hide that?
1: But why would he say that? Like either he's not wanting to be bothered by work or he's trying to keep people he's wanting to date away. I don't know, the comment about women bothering him or reaching out to him is a strange one.
3: That's very, very.
1: You might want to dig a little deeper into this. I do appreciate it. I think my phone is on. What's the red? I have mine on red. Is that ring? Not ring?
3: Let's see. Just silent.
1: Red. Oh, silent.
3: Yeah. I mean, I have it on silent as well when we're in here.
1: Mine's silent all the time.
4: Mine too.
1: So, anyway, I think you might want to ask him a little bit more about why he made that one comment, and good luck, okay?
2: Okay, thank you.
1: I actually am an advocate of no phone on the table on a date.
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1: Hi, I'm Miley Cyrus.
2: Hello there. We're Maroon 5.
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1: So every now and then there's a trend that people start talking about, which is a bit bizarre. This latest one, thank you for feeding me the photos.
2: Right.
1: It's a dress-up shoe without the front. It's like a shoeless shoe.
2: Yes. So this has been all over my feeds and maybe yours as well. Margaret Qualley, who we know her from The Substance, Once Upon a Time in Hollywood with Brad Pitt, is getting a lot of attention right now because she wore these shoes on the red carpet in London for the premiere of her new movie, The Dog Stars. The shoes don't have soles. They are just heels, like you were saying. And it's a designer shoe. It's made by Chanel. Chanel debuted it on the runway earlier this year. But now that Margaret has actually wore them out in the real world, the internet is completely divided. Can you even call these shoes? Because her bare toes, the majority of her foot is just on the ground.
1: You wear these to touch your grass or touch the planet or the earth or all that stuff.
3: Maybe to dinner, maybe to the park, maybe...
1: I don't think so. Mm-hmm. I didn't think at the park.
3: On a walk with my dog.
2: And what happens when you have to get up and go to the bathroom at dinner?
3: I walk on my heels.
1: No, the heels are flat. There's not that much heel.
2: No.
1: How about you go to see Spider-Man?
2: Okay.
1: You're in the fifth row.
2: Right.
1: And you got to go to the bathroom. What's on the floor? Stickiness.
2: Sticky.
1: You're going to walk through that? No. Maybe for a photo, but not to become part of wardrobe.
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1: 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Coming up next, let's run down what's on our radar to watch for our weekend watch list. 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What's everybody talking about? Have you seen this? We'll tell you. 1, 2.

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1: The weekend watch list.
2: 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Come on.
0: Any good stuff to watch? Anything on your radar, Sisney? What's on your weekend watch list?
3: There's a lot of good stuff out right now. And remember the guy that was in the billboard on Sunset Boulevard?
0: Yes,
3: that guy. Movie?
0: Yes.
3: So I finally watched that movie. It's called The Last House, and it's on Netflix. And this family gets mysteriously locked into their home, and you don't know why. And the entire movie just keeps building and building and building. And there's something lurking outside, but you don't know what it is until the very end of the movie. It's just insane. And it was like kind of scary, but good.
0: Okay, so I will put that on my list. Tanya, anything on your weekend watch list?
4: So this is the final season 5 of Outer Banks. It's on Netflix. After losing one of their own, a group of young friends go after the person responsible while trying to find one last legendary treasure. All 10 episodes are streaming now on Netflix, and there's actually a podcast that's on Netflix as well for this. That's also out on Netflix. So final season.
3: I started the season. It's good.
0: At Your Own Risk, I watched that Boeing documentary on Netflix.
3: Ooh.
4: I watched it too.
0: It is telling if all of that is the case and true.
3: I want to watch that.
0: But, you know, if you use airplanes or you fly, you might want to see this just to see a lot of what happened. We reported on a lot of these incidents over the last handful of years. But it was, I would say, compelling, wouldn't you say?
3: Yes.
0: That's on Netflix, and it was on my, you know, everybody's watching it chart, right? That thing that says the top 10 things.
3: Yeah.
0: I usually just fall for one of those, and there it was.
4: Me too. Never intersect. It's like so funny.
0: I think this you should look at if you travel.
3: I definitely am.
2: Just watch. Come on.
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1: And that is it. Aww. Tanya, I really feel like you and I were on the same page all show today.
2: I know, and that rarely happens.
1: It's not true.
2: It is true. It's usually you and Sisney.
1: No, it's usually a balancing act. Have a great weekend.

103.1 KCDA, the best mix of the 90s to now. All right, if you love to travel, check out different cities across the world. There's a list, according to Travel and Leisure, of the most welcoming cities, all right? 200 cities around the world, ranked based on safety, visa access, social support, tourism services, English proficiency. Number one on this list, going to Singapore, all right? In Singapore, yes, Singapore the city, Singapore the country, right? That is number one. Number two, London in the UK. Number three, Sydney, Australia. And there's

0: Singapore's number one, and the first U.S. city on the list is Boston.
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Miley Cyrus with a fitting tribute to her late godmother, right? Dolly Parton. You can check it out on her socials on Instagram. Here's Party in the USA.

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1: Happy Friday. What up? 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

This is 103.1 KCDA. I can't believe this is the final weekend of August coming up here. September around the corner. We have Labor Day weekend on the way. It's kind of like summer almost ending. I'm kind of sad about it. I am.

0: 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Details coming up on how you can go to Vegas for our iHeartRadio Music Festival presented by Capital One. All right, first, Louis Capaldi.
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1: 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Adding to the BTS, Benson Boone, Goo Goo Doll lineup, Weezer. We added Ciara, Smashing Pumpkins added to the lineup, and a special performance by Stella Lefty. Going to be joining Zara Larsson and Snoop Dogg, Kenny Chesney. 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

0: Don't forget to tell your smart device to play 103.1 KCDA on iHeartRadio. Yeah, Jonas Brothers right there. New stuff. It's called Listen When Sad. They're burning up tour all over again happening now. They did shows in New York City already at Madison Square Garden. So cool that they're like recreating a lot of the original tour stuff, the Burning Up tour. Outfits, bringing out guests. You got to check out the viral moments on socials right now.
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103.1 KCDA, the best mix of the 90s to now. Finally going to experience what the hype is all about with Ella Langley live in concert. I'm going to go see her in a few weeks. Choosing Texas here. I'm definitely going to be an Ella fella, all right, after that show.

Spokane and North Idaho's best mix of the 90s to now, 103.1 KCDA. I hope you enjoy your Friday. It's almost the weekend. My name is Raph. Soundtrack to your ride home is on with the Killers.

0: This is 103.1 KCDA, the best mix of the 90s to now. I don't know. This might be a good thing for all of us here. Some malls are starting to charge for premium parking, okay? The free princess parking is about to become a thing of the past, where some shopping malls are starting to charge for the best spots. Reserving your spaces near entrances and food courts for customers. People are, that are willing to pay the price, like, you know, $2.45 for the first hour, things like that. You know, the little, like, here's a parking fee for parking close to the mall. 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So you'll see me park at the free parking spot, like, you know, 2 miles away. I'm going to get my steps in. I need 10,000, okay?
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1: By the way, Taylor Swift right there, soundtrack to Toy Story 5. Toy Story 5 going to be out on Disney Plus in September. I think September 23rd they gave the date. So get excited for that. Here's Kelly Clarkson.

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